0: The supporters in Atlanta say the result is tough to take.
1: I'm so gutted that we then decided to defend a lead. We left Messi completely free for the entire game.
2: Bringing on a lot of defenders was, we're asking for it, I'm afraid.
3: They totally destroyed us sort of coming forward, and it was gut-wrenching.
0: Meanwhile, there has been criticism of the winner's provocative celebration. The players took a banner from a supporter that read, "The Falkland Islands are Argentine," which could see them punished for breaking FIFA rules. In other news, Sir Keir Starmer has pledged to give his wholehearted support to PM-in-waiting Andy Burnham. He made the comment at his last Prime Minister's Questions, where he received a standing ovation from his own MPs. Sir Keir said under his leadership, there have been improvements to the NHS and investment in tackling child poverty. The United States says it's launched a second round of strikes against Iran. America's military is targeting Iranian military assets it claims are threatening vessels in the Strait of Hormuz. 8 men have been charged with 34 offences, including 17 counts of rape, over the alleged sexual exploitation of children in South Wales in the 1980s and the 1990s. Their age between 54 and 73 are all British citizens and will appear at Newport Magistrates next Friday. And nearly 10 million people over the age of 65 are paying income tax. Revenue and Customs has released details covering the last financial year. That's the latest. I'm Stevie.
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5: Good evening, my name is Fred Setters and welcome along to After Hours, late night radio for late night people. It's the end of another day and we head into the wee small hours of the night. As always, the music on After Hours is relaxed and the mood is chilled out, so we'll get tonight's programme underway with this one.

Getting our program underway this evening, that was Phil Collins and I Wish It Would Rain Down. Welcome along to After Hours. Do hope that we find you well this evening, whether you're listening at home relaxing, whether you're working the late shift, or perhaps whether you're doing a little bit of nighttime driving. We're going to do our best to keep you entertained over the next 50 or odd minutes, and that you'll keep it tuned to After Hours right here on your favourite radio station. Now for a track from Sting from his album Nothing Like the Sun. This is Englishman in New York.

personal favourites of Prince Charles, no less. That was the 3 Degrees and When Will I See You Again. Time for a song now from Leo Sayer. This is a number called Orchard Road.

That is a track taken from their Synchronicity album. That was The Police and Wrapped Around Your Finger. You're listening to After Hours with me, Fred Setters. Do hope that you're comfortable this evening as you're listening to us. I think it's probably time for you to make yourself a nice cup of hot chocolate, because we've got a bit of a mega track coming up for you now. And it comes in at 7 minutes and 36 seconds. So, more than enough time for you to boil the kettle, settle yourself down and have a nice warm drink while I leave you with Celine Dion, and It's All Coming Back to Me Now.

That was the wonderfully silky vocals of Michael McDonald and the Doobie Brothers with Minute by Minute. Time now for a number from Seals and Crofts. This is the original version of Summer Breeze that was done by the Isley Brothers.

0: so we've reached the end of the show. Hope you've enjoyed the past hour, and I'll be back same time next week, right here on your favourite radio station. In the meantime, can I say thanks for your company this evening, and I wish you a very good night.
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3: From the Sky News Centre at 2, England have suffered a disappointing World Cup semi-final defeat to holders Argentina. Joe Rawson was watching the game in Atlanta.
4: Thomas Tuchel said he'll take responsibility for his tactical approach after England suffered World Cup semi-final heartbreak to old rivals Argentina. With them ahead through an Anthony Gordon goal, he made defensive substitutions, with the holders scoring two late goals to win 2-1. Supporters here in Atlanta left disappointed.
5: We should have brought on our attacker sooner and maybe we'd have gone to extra time and things could have been different.
6: It was devastating.
4: The royal family have sent their commiserations to the England team. It'll be Argentina against Spain in the final on Sunday.
3: Meanwhile, Argentina celebrated their win in a provocative way. The players took a banner from a supporter that read, "The Falkland Islands are Argentine." Our correspondent Rob Harris says they could face punishment for breaking FIFA rules.
7: The Argentine players unfurled a banner saying, "Las Malvinas son Argentinas." So a banner saying the Malvinas, as they call the Falkland Islands, are Argentine. Now that is a direct breach of football regulations, which bans political messaging.
3: Sir Keir Starmer set out his achievements in government during his final Prime Minister's questions. He said under his leadership there have been improvements to the NHS, and also he'll give his full support to his successor. The Metropolitan Police say a man's been arrested on suspicion of sending threatening communications to a Member of Parliament. Reform UK says that the threat was made on social media in May to shoot Nigel Farage. The United States says it's launched a second round of strikes against Iran. America's military is targeting Iranian military assets it claims are threatening vessels in the Strait of Hormuz. And Jesse Nelson has welcomed the rollout of a national screening program for spinal muscular atrophy, calling it a day of hope. The former Little Mix singer has been campaigning for the test following her twin daughter's diagnosis with the condition. That's the latest. I'm Stevie Shipp.
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4: 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This is HRB.
5: From the Sky News Centre at 3, England captain Harry Kane says trying to protect a 1-0 lead backfired as they suffered a heartbreaking 2-1 World Cup semi-final defeat to rivals Argentina. Anthony Gordon's goal had put Thomas Tuchel's side ahead, but the holders scored two late goals to book their place in Sunday's final with Spain. Kane says the defeat has left the whole squad hurting.
6: Everyone has to process what's just happened. Everyone's gutted. I'm gutted for all the boys, all the staff, everyone behind the scenes, because we know how much everyone puts in to being a successful national team. And when you're so close, when you're 10 plus minutes away and it slips out your hands like that, yeah, obviously the lads are devastated.
5: England play France in the third place game on Saturday. Meanwhile, these supporters in Atlanta say the result's tough to take.
7: I'm so gutted that we then decided to defend a lead. We left Messi completely free for the entire game.
8: Bringing on a lot of defenders was, we're asking for it, I'm afraid.
9: They totally destroyed us sort of coming forward, and it was gut-wrenching.
5: Meanwhile, there has been criticism of the winner's celebration. Argentine players took a banner from a supporter that read, "The Falkland Islands are Argentine," which could see them punished for breaking FIFA rules. In other news, Sir Keir Starmer told the House of Commons he's proud to leave the country in better shape than he found it. Yesterday, at his final Prime Minister's questions, he defended his record and said his successor will have his wholehearted support. Reform UK says a man's been arrested over a social media post allegedly threatening to shoot Nigel Farage. Police say the man in his 20s was detained on Tuesday for sending threatening communications to an MP. Britain's ambassador has been summoned to Tehran. The Iranian Foreign Ministry says banning the Islamic Revolutionary Guard Corps will not go unanswered. It says US forces launched a second wave of strikes against Iran last night. And Ofcom says search engines are helping children find pornography sites without age checks. It's calling on tech firms to do more to stop children accessing harmful content online. That's the latest. I'm...
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was the finest and the grandest man in the world to work for. He loved his players. The players loved him. He was wonderful. Although the newspaper man

Muggsy D. And that was the only thing he despised. Anybody called him, he didn't care who it was, he'd take a pop at him. And he couldn't make a stand.

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5: From the Sky News Centre at 4, England manager Thomas Tuchel says he'll take responsibility for their World Cup semi-final defeat to Argentina. The Three Lions led through Anthony Gordon but conceded twice late in the game to lose 2-1. Tuchel has faced criticism from fans for his defensive substitutions.
6: As soon as you lose, you get criticised. That's just what it is, and it makes no sense to engage in that and lose my head. I'm responsible for them. I took them, so I take the criticism. That's just the way it is.
5: England now face France in the third-place playoff on Saturday, with Argentina taking on Spain in Sunday's final. Meanwhile, there has been criticism of the winners' full-time celebration. A number of Argentine players took a banner from a supporter that read, "The Falkland Islands are Argentinian, a breach of FIFA rules." Andy Burnham isn't ruling out bringing in a wealth tax, suggesting he might have to ask for a little more to balance Britain's books. The incoming Prime Minister is preparing to take over from Sir Keir Starmer, who received a standing ovation in the Commons yesterday. And former Labour leader Lord Neil Kinnock says Mr Burnham's got a big job on his hands.
7: He has advanced so much in the last 10 years that he is fortunately very recognisable, but he's got a hell of a lot more kit than he had those years ago when he ran in 2015.
5: Britain's ambassador has been summoned to Tehran. The Iranian Foreign Ministry says banning the Islamic Revolutionary Guard will not go unanswered. It comes as US forces launched a second wave of strikes against Iran last night. A 14-year-old boy is due to appear in court later after being charged with offences linked to extreme right-wing terrorism in South London. The boy, who can't be named for legal reasons, is alleged to have planned to target two mosques in Sutton. And Jesse Nelson has welcomed the rollout of a national screening programme for spinal muscular atrophy, calling it a day of hope. The former Little Mix singer has been campaigning for the test following her twin daughter's diagnosis with the rare condition. That's the latest. I'm...
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1: Find a wheel and it goes round, round, round as it skims along with a happy sound as it goes along the ground, ground, ground till it leads you to the one you love. 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

0: Watching the park quieten from the hotel window, I hear you softly sleep amongst the cars and saluting songbirds. For a city whose size had scared me for years, right now it's a feeble evening roar, not unsimilar to a beach evening ending. On the table to my left, there's a magazine with a picture of a dead monkey, making a mockery of what I'd call art. But what would I know about the scene in this city that has swallowed up friends, lovers, and family? Just give me a village the size of a teacup. But you're happier here, spread out with your eyes closed. I feel I should order a drink in celebration to welcome the summer whose first day is ending. But should you wake, you'd catch me, of course, and ask me the wisdom of drinking once more. Mind back to yesterday's wedding, where we got drunk and fell over. I did my best to be polite to a family I'd never met, but on numerous occasions, I guess I could have tried harder. Of course, by the end of the night, I was best friends with everyone and everyone's wife. But right now, I couldn't remember their names, no matter how hard I tried. As the sun glares through the hotel window, I wonder of our future and where it'll lead to. I wonder if you'll be laying there 10 years, 20 years, 30 years down the line. I'll still be staring out at the street, confused about love and life. It'll be interesting to see if anyone ever bought those songs of mine, if anyone heard those words that I never got quite right. I think I can be honest in presuming the world is not exactly going to be leaping out of his bed to make me rich, using my songs in adverts, selling oranges. Or lemons. I may end up owning the whole street, or more likely, sleeping under a tree in the park opposite. Would the runners keep me awake, or would I keep them asleep? I hope I'd have the sense to move back home, as lovely as today is. I imagine the winter would be rather cold. I've been told for years that the devil had the best tunes, and that the devil lived down here, whereas us country folk weren't worth the salt from the road, from expat magazine editors who chose to lose their temper on the easily persuaded northern town dwellers. And sure enough, 99% of the people I meet have scant regard for entertaining me. It seems I'm too old and too slow and too quiet and just wrong. Well, I'm glad. In their cocaine-fueled electronic cabarets, I'll be the man at the bar drinking overpriced whiskey from a barmaid who's too good to catch my eye. As she only works here 2 nights a week, the rest of the time she's a singer in a rock and roll band. I bet she'd change her tune if I told her my album had peaked. 72. That I also had friends who worked in bars, and that didn't define who they are, though it certainly helps their capacity to drink. But I've strayed off the subject, and now I'll be leaning over and waking you up, and you'll squint at me through the cracks between your eyelids, woozy with cider, as if you're asking just exactly where we are, and exactly what I wanted. And I'll be happy, as we won't be taking anything too seriously.
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0: Hello, it's David Saunderson here. 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
3: From our studios at Basingstoke and North Hampshire Hospital, online, around the hospital, and across Basingstoke on DAB, this is HRB.
4: From the Sky News Centre at 5, England captain Harry Kane says trying to protect a 1-0 lead backfired as they suffered a heartbreaking 2-1 World Cup semi-final defeat to rivals Argentina. Anthony Gordon's goal had put Thomas Tuchel's side ahead, but the holders scored two goals late on to book their place in Sunday's final with Spain. Kane says the defeat has left the squad hurting.
5: Everyone's gutted. I'm gutted for all the boys, all the staff, everyone behind the scenes, because we know how much everyone puts in to being a successful national team. And when you're so close, when you're 10 plus minutes away and it slips out of your hands like that, yeah, obviously the lads are devastated.
4: England now play France in the third place game on Saturday. Meanwhile, there's been criticism of the winners' full-time celebration. A number of Argentine players took a banner from a supporter that read, "The Falkland Islands are Argentinian, which is a breach of FIFA rules." Andy Burnham isn't ruling out bringing in a wealth tax, suggesting he might have to ask for a little bit more to balance Britain's books. The incoming Prime Minister is preparing to take over from Sir Keir Starmer, who received a standing ovation in the Commons yesterday. Iran says it's carried out attacks on US military facilities in Kuwait and Jordan after stating it's not afraid of war. America and Tehran have traded strikes for another night as tensions continue to escalate. And speaking last night, Donald Trump said leaders in Tehran are on the back foot.
6: The Islamic Republic of Iran is not happy right now. They want to settle so badly. They don't like what we're doing. And they do want to settle. We'll find out whether or not we settle with them or we just finish it off.
4: A 14-year-old boy is due to appear in court later this morning after being charged with offences linked to extreme right-wing terrorism in South London. It's in connection with an alleged plan to target two mosques in Sutton. And Ofcom says search engines are helping children find pornography sites without age checks. It's calling on tech firms to do more to stop children accessing harmful content online. That's the latest.
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But I ask, who really cares? George once said to me, and I quote, he said, never wait or hesitate. Get in, kid, before it's too late. You may never get another chance. 'Cause youth's a mask, but it don't last. Live it long and live it fast. Georgie was a friend of mine.

The Basingstoke Transport Festival, the Old Basing Carnival, the Tadley Treacle Fair, out in your community. 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
1: The Basingstoke Festival may be over for another year, but what a 3 weeks it was. We had music, singing, dancing, acrobatics, juggling, circus shows, mythical beasts, and even an elephant called Bella. 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On the Get Involved link, you will find the survey under Share Your Thoughts. Everyone that completes the survey will be entered into a draw to win a family ticket to see this year's Anvil Christmas Panto, Beauty and the Beast. And you have until the end of the 2nd of August.
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0: 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From our studios at Basingstoke and Northampshire Hospital, online, around the hospital, and across Basingstoke on DAB, this is HRB.
3: From the Sky News Centre at 6, England's manager Thomas Tuchel says he'll take responsibility for their World Cup semi-final defeat to Argentina. The Three Lions led through Anthony Gordon but conceded twice late in the game to lose 2-1. Their boss has faced criticism from fans for his defensive substitutions.
4: As soon as you lose, you get criticised. That's just what it is, and it makes no sense to engage in that and lose my head. I'm responsible for them. I took them, so I take the criticism. That's just the way it is.
3: England's now face France in the third place playoff on Saturday, with Argentina taking on Spain in Sunday's final. Meanwhile, there's been criticism of Argentina's full-time celebration. Several players unfurled a supporters flag that read the Falkland Islands are Argentinian, which is a breach of FIFA rules. Our reporter Rob Harris says they could face punishments.
5: The Argentine players unfurled a banner saying Las Malvinas son Argentinas. So a banner saying the Malvinas, as they call the Falkland Islands, are Argentine. Now that is a direct breach of football regulations, which bans political messaging.
3: Iran says it's carried out attacks on US military facilities in Kuwait and Jordan after stating it's not afraid of war. America and Tehran have traded strikes for another night as tensions continue to escalate. Incoming Prime Minister Andy Burnham secured the necessary backing of 8 of the 11 unions affiliated with the party. The Makerfield MP is expected to be handed the keys to Downing Street on Monday. Average asking rents have hit new record highs across Britain. Rightmove has found advertised rents outside London have climbed to nearly £1,400 a month. And Jessie Nelson's welcomed the rollout of a national screening programme for babies across England with spinal muscular atrophy. The former Little Mix singer has been campaigning for a test after her twin daughter's diagnosis with the rare condition. That's the latest.
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1: And here I am up on CCU with Mark. He's a therapy assistant.
2: I support the physiotherapist, making sure that people get up out of bed, help rehabilitate injuries, and making sure people live as independent as possible when they leave hospital. Yeah, I work mainly across E floor, C floor, and CCU and Wessex wards.
3: What is 1 Million Moments all about? 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
4: Yeah. Hey, it's Serena Carpenter.
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4: It's Melissa on HRB from the coronary care unit here. Here I am with Elaine, and she's a healthcare assistant.
5: Coronary care unit looks after poorly people with heart problems. And I'm a healthcare assistant, and I help the nurses in their role. So I look after the patients as much as I can, get them up for breakfast, give them washes, and make sure they're comfortable, help them with their lunches, food, and making sure that, you know, they don't go hungry. Basically helping them with things that they can't do for themselves, like going to the loo and washing and all that kind of
4: Brilliant.
5: Thing. And then if the nurses need help with anything, then we help
4: okay.
5: out. We take all their observations as well, so pressure and, you know, bits and bobs like that, temperature and pulse. And so we do all that and record that for the nurses. And we just basically keep an eye on them. And if we see that, you know, any are in need of urgent help, we can call people straight away. We pass information back to the nurses because, you know, they're busy a lot of the time with, you know, sort of drugs and writing notes and bits and bobs.
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2: The Basingstoke Festival may be over for another year, but what a 3 weeks it was. 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On the Get Involved link, you will find the survey under Share Your Thoughts. 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And you have until the end of the 2nd of August.
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1: The latest national and international news is next. Around the hospital, online at hrbasingstoke.co.uk and across Basingstoke on DAB. This is HRB.
4: From the Sky News Centre at 7, Thomas Tuchel says he'll stay on as England boss despite his side's World Cup exit. His players have been denied a spot in their first final at the tournament since 1966. Despite going ahead with an Anthony Gordon strike, Lionel Messi then took control as Argentina scored two late goals. England defender Dan Burn was brought on with 20 minutes to go.
5: Honestly, I thought we were going to do it. I had that feeling and really thought we had something going. But it's very sort of fine margins at this level of football. And yeah, you've got Argentina who've been there and done that and probably shown that.
4: Argentina will face Spain in Sunday's final. England take on France in the third place playoff on Saturday. Meanwhile, the victors could face punishment after posing with a provocative banner during full-time celebrations. Players unfurled a supporter's flag that read the Falkland Islands are Argentinian, which is a breach of FIFA rules for its political messaging. British Steel has been taken into public ownership. The government says it's in the UK's interest to do so, protecting the future of production as well as thousands of jobs. With just days left of his premiership, Sir Keir Starmer's making his final visit to Ukraine as Prime Minister. The outgoing Labour leader says it's to reaffirm the UK's cast iron support for the country. He'll meet President Volodymyr Zelensky later. Our political editor Beth Rigby is making the journey with him.
6: It seems fitting that Keir Starmer is going in this final week because in a premiership that has had many dark moments, foreign policy and how he's led on the global stage has been a bright spot for Starmer.
4: Ofcom says search engines are helping children find pornography sites without age checks. The regulator reports around a quarter of popular porn services still have no protections in place. And Jurassic Park star Sam Neill's cause of death has been confirmed. The actor died from pneumonia on Monday at the age of 78. That's the latest.
0: Around the hospital, online at hrbasingstoke.co.uk and across Basingstoke on DAB. Local news and information. 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

0: Bluebell Cafe is for people with dementia and their carers, together with anyone who is lonely and would like some company. 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And it's Easter and Christmas, they have chocolate afternoons as well. The Bluebell Cafe is at Holdshot Farm in Heckfield on the B3011 next to Rosie's Tea Shop. For more information, call Ron on 07831 612744 or David on 01256 211 508.
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Get your fiction fix from 2 to 4pm, where there'll be a choice of more than 3,000 novels and children's books, plus the ever-popular pop-up tea room with homemade cakes. Books are just 50 pence each, 3 for 50 pence for children's books. Bring along any books you no longer want and they'll gladly accept them. Any book, any size, on any subject, in any condition. That's Hook Books on the first Thursday of each month at the Elizabeth Hall in Raven Road, Hook.

0: main blood vessel in the back of your abdomen. So the aorta is the blood vessel that carries blood from your heart to the rest of your body. And as it passes through the back of your abdomen, this is a common place where it can basically stretch up. And what happens is as the wall of the aorta gets a bit thinned and weakened, it can't hold the pressure quite so well. So a bit like a cartoon hose pipe, you can imagine somebody stands on the hose pipe and the hose pipe swells up. That's really what an aneurysm is. It's a swollen blood vessel. And the main risk of these aneurysms, a bit like that cartoon hose pipe, is that if they get too big, they can actually burst and cause internal bleeding.
1: What are the risk factors?
0: One of the main risk factors for aneurysm is age. We don't generally see younger people with aneurysms, and the older you get, your aorta naturally gets a bit bigger with age anyway. It's most common in those over the age of 65. You can get it in younger people, but it's rare. If it does occur in younger people, then it's quite often due to a sort of true genetic disease, i.e. one of these diseases where you will inherit from your parents if you inherit a single gene. Women are less likely to get an aneurysm than men, which is why the screening program is for men only at the moment. For the more common types of aneurysms, those that really occur when you get beyond 65 or so, age is the main cause. And all of the other things we know about are things we call associations. So we know that aneurysms are more common in certain groups. We know that people who've smoked in the past or currently smoking are higher risk of having an aneurysm. And we know that men are higher risk of having an aneurysm. If you look at all the research studies done, there's things like high blood cholesterol, high blood pressure, things like that that have been linked to aneurysm, but it's not absolutely certain whether those risk factors definitely cause the aneurysm or they're just more common in people with aneurysm.
1: And we should add that abdominal aortic aneurysms can run in families. How do you grade and treat abdominal aortic aneurysms?
0: What we know is that the highest risk aneurysms are those that are the largest ones. And so basically what we do is we grade them by measuring the size of the aorta. We know that small aneurysms, and by small, what we really refer to are those that are less than 5.5 centimetres, are very, very low risk of causing any problems through bursting or leaking. And so people with small aneurysms are just monitored over time. We save surgery for those people whose aneurysms are larger, where the risk of the aneurysm bursting and causing internal bleeding is greater than the risk of surgery. We have to acknowledge that surgery is very good, but there are risks with surgical procedures, and it would be much better if we could avoid surgery in people if possible.
1: I understand research that's been funded by the British Heart Foundation that you've been involved with may help further focus the abdominal aortic aneurysm screening program in future and potentially enlarge the treatment options available to clinicians.
0: What we've basically done over the last 10 years or so is we've collected DNA samples from a large number of people with aneurysm and also people without. And what we've basically done is we've compared the entire genetic information from all of those people with aneurysms to people without. And through that process, we've massively increased our knowledge around what are the genetic causes of aneurysm. And in particular, we've now started to be able to pick out some areas that look like they may be areas we can target to develop new drug treatments to see if they prevent the aneurysm progressing and hopefully preventing them needing to even think about surgery.
1: My grateful thanks to Professor Matthew Bown. 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
6: Hospital staff and patients have been sweltering in extremely uncomfortable conditions after mobile air conditioning units were withdrawn over safety concerns. Interim Chief Officer Tahir Akbar told Hampshire Council, Hampshire Hospitals NHS Foundation Trust staff in an email seen by the Gazette that the mobile aircon units were withdrawn because they presented fire and infection control risks. The email was sent during the June heatwave, and Mr. Akbar acknowledged the extraordinary hot temperatures, saying Hampshire sits right at the heart of this, and the fact that our buildings are old with minimal air conditioning is not helping. The Trust provided staff with bottled water and ice lollies, and also allowed some staff to work from home. A new network

0: An event aimed at bringing Basingstoke's creative community together is taking place later this month, offering a space for content creators to connect, collaborate and share ideas in a relaxed social setting. Kathleen Perbenek, also known as K8 with an 8, is organising her first creators mixer at the Postbox Sports Bar on July the 23rd, running from 6pm to 8pm. She will be joined by fellow content creator Nathan Ludford, also known as Your YouTube Friend. K8, a digital brand specialising in visual and personal branding, said the event is designed to give local creatives a space to meet, collaborate and share ideas. A state-of-the-art surgical hub has achieved national recognition less than a year after opening. The Hampshire Orthopaedic Centre, based at the Royal Hampshire County Hospital in Winchester and part of the Hampshire Hospitals NHS Foundation Trust, is one of only 83 hubs nationally to earn accreditation through the NHS England's Getting It Right First Time programme. The scheme, delivered in partnership with the Royal College of Surgeons of England and are supported by the Royal College of Anaesthetists, recognise hubs that deliver exceptional standards of patient care, safety and operational excellence.
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Tandy Community Social Group takes place every Thursday afternoon at 2:15 at Bishopsford Court in Hanger Road in Tadley. It's a warm, friendly and relaxed place for older people to get together over a cuppa and a piece of cake. A variety of activities provided by Basingstoke Neighbour Care, including the opportunity to be part of Risen Sequest on HRB once a month. It costs £2, including refreshments, at Bishopsford Court, Tadley, in Hanger Road, every Thursday from 4:15.

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2: This is David Saunderson, and you can join me later at 10 a.m. On the show today, we'll have what became number one in a previous year on this day. 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
4: Hello and welcome. My name is Sharon Seaton and I'm the Children's Community Epilepsy Nurse, and I'm also a Children's Community Sister. So Virtual Appointments is a online platform that we at Hampshire Hospitals are currently using since the pandemic to offer children and their families their continued care and review of their condition. So the benefits are that the families do not have to come into the hospital, so it's more convenient to them and a time and place when they can attend their appointment. The children don't have to be taken out of school for any length of time, and it's obviously easier for them to attend, so they don't have to drive in. So we're saving them time and energy and money coming onto the hospital site, and the children are very interactive. More so than sometimes when they come to clinic and they see us face to face, because coming into hospital can be scary.

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2: Hello there, it's Richard Smith here with another A to Z of Pop Trivia Challenge for you, and I'm looking for the answer to the following question. Six of One Thing was a top 40 hit in 2008 for which D? 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Okay, your time's up. Did you get it? Well, the answer is Craig David. Well, that's all for now, but please do join me again soon here on your favourite station for more from the A to Z of Pop. And I'll see you later. Ta-ra!
1: The A to Z of Pop Trivia Challenge with Richard Smith.
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0: from our studios at Basingstoke and North Hampshire Hospital, broadcasting across Basingstoke on DAB, this is HRB.
1: From the Sky News Centre at 8. Under fire, Thomas Tuchel says he'll stay on to lead England into Euro 2028. He's admitted his defensive changes led to his side's World Cup exit in the 2-1 semi-final loss to Argentina. Lionel Messi was instrumental in cultivating their two late goals. England captain Harry Kane says they'll have to learn lessons from the heartbreaking defeat.
2: We struggled to keep the momentum of the game. We've done so well for 60 minutes. We scored. We deserved to be ahead. And then for one reason or another, we struggled to keep the ball. We struggled to put pressure on the ball, and it just allowed them to create more momentum. It created more attacks for them in our final third.
1: England will play France in the third place playoff. Argentina face Spain in Sunday's final. Meanwhile, there's been criticism of Argentina's full-time celebration. Several players unfurled a supporters' flag that read the Falkland Islands are Argentinian, which is a breach of FIFA rules. British Steel has officially been taken into public ownership. The government says it's in the UK's interest to do so, protecting the future of production as well as thousands of jobs. Ministers seized control of British Steel from its Chinese owners last April, stopping furnaces shut in Scunthorpe. Here's Business Secretary Peter Kyle.
3: This will protect the supply, enable us to start stabilising this business and getting the business facing the future. We are living in a very uncertain world. If we were to lose the ability to produce primary steel in our country, we would be wholly dependent on supplies from other countries.
1: The UK economy grew by 0.1% in May despite the impact of the Iran war. Official figures revealed a decline of the same amount in April. Ofcom is launching an investigation into TikTok. It's looking into whether the model used by the video sharing platform is effective at detecting which users are under 18. And Jessie Nelson's welcomed the rollout of a national screening programme for babies across England with spinal muscular atrophy. The singer's been campaigning for a test after her twin daughter's diagnosis. That's the latest.
0: Around the hospital, online at hrbasingstoke.co.uk and across Basingstoke on DAB. Local news and information. 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

0: Living with Lost Cafe, happening on a monthly basis on the second Monday of the month from 10:30 a.m. till noon. On the fourth Thursday of the month, 2:30 till 4 p.m. at Tadley Common Methodist Church, New Church Road, Tadley. 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For more information, call Reverend Steve Mackay on 0118 981 6252 or Barbara Raymer on 0118 981 6762.
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1: You're listening to Word on Health with Paul Pennington. On air and online 52 weeks of the year. Taking you behind the healthcare headlines, this is Word on Health. Around 10 million people in the UK are estimated to live with a form of Raynaud's phenomena. Primary Raynaud's is the more common and typically less severe form. It occurs on its own without being associated with any other underlying health condition. Secondary Raynaud's is less common but more serious. It occurs as a result of another underlying health condition, often an autoimmune or connective tissue disease such as scleroderma, lupus or rheumatoid arthritis. Despite its prevalence in the rest of the population,

0: go to blue and red. And a lot of people experience numbness, tingling or pain in the fingers and toes. And then as they start to warm up, there's a real kind of stinging or throbbing pain that happens.
1: Although the severity and frequency of symptoms can vary widely from person to person, I know from talking to people who live with it, it can be extremely painful.
0: Imagine plunging your hands through the ice of a frozen pond and leaving them in the water for several minutes. Then take them out and run them under a really hot tap. And then the searing pain that you would feel as your fingers are kind of recovering to those extremes of temperature is something that people with Raynaud's phenomenon frequently experience.
1: Research into the genetic, immune and environmental factors involved in Raynaud's is ongoing. Do we have any indication as to the age and gender bias in its prevalence?
0: It's not age specific, so anyone of any age can develop primary Raynaud's. It's quite rare in young children, but more common in teenagers, and then may subside and not return. For those where it comes on later in life, it certainly affects far more women than men, I would say 2/3 to 1/3.
1: I know there's no cure at present, but are there things that people can do to minimise the frequency of attacks?
0: There are a number of things that people can do, making sure that your hands are warm before you put on gloves to go outside, wearing many layers rather than one thick item, and with your hands maybe wearing a pair of thin gloves before you put on an extra thick pair of gloves. There has been identified a link between smoking and Raynaud's attacks. Given it's a disorder of the circulation system, gentle exercise can help improve the circulation. And then there's other things that you can guard against. So if you want to kind of get anything out of the fridge, we often say to people, if you are prone to quite serious attacks, make sure that you wear insulated gloves. And these are lots of hints and tips that our community is sharing online.
1: As I highlighted in my introduction, it's estimated that cumulatively 10 million people in the UK have Raynaud's phenomena. However, many of these cases go undiagnosed because symptoms can be mild, many people don't seek medical advice, or they attribute their symptoms to just cold hands rather than an underlying condition. When should we be talking to our doctor about Raynaud's?
0: If you are having regular bouts of this where your hands are going from white to blue and then to red, you may also start to get ulcers on your fingertips, and then you absolutely must go and see your GP because it can be a sign of an underlying autoimmune condition, scleroderma. And although that's very rare, this is a condition that can affect different organs in your body. And so it's really important that you have that identified.
1: My grateful thanks to Sue Farrington from SRUK. 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

0: This is HRB. This is David Saunderson, and you can join me later at 10 a.m. On the show today, we'll have what became number one in a previous year on this day. If it's your birthday today, some people you share it with, plus, of course, four songs from our featured artist. So join me later today at 10 a.m.
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0: On your smart speaker, online, and across Basingstoke on DAB, this is HRB.
2: From the Scone Centre at 9, Thomas Tuchel says he'll stay on to lead England into Euro 2028 after the Three Lions were knocked out of the World Cup. They couldn't hold their advantage and lost to Argentina 2-1 in their semi-final. Anthony Gordon had given them the temporary lead. These supporters in Atlanta say it's tough to take.
3: I'm so gutted that we then decided to defend a lead. We left Messi completely free for the entire game.
4: Bringing on a lot of defenders was, we're asking for it, I'm afraid.
5: Thankfully destroyed a sort of coming forward, and it was gut-wrenching.
2: Meanwhile, Argentina players held up a provocative banner proclaiming the Falkland Islands are part of their country following their victory. The team now faces disciplinary action from FIFA, which doesn't allow political messaging or slogans in the field of play. Argentina midfielder Leandro Paredes says it's a sensitive issue.
6: Sadly, it is a sad part of our history for everyone involved in that chapter of, I repeat, our history. We knew we were playing for them too, for all the people, for our entire nation. I believe we did it in the best possible way.
2: Ministers have brought British Steel into public ownership. The government claims it will protect not only thousands of jobs at the firm and in the supply chain, but also the sector's role in the economy. Sir Keir Starmer says the UK's support of Ukraine will always endure. The outgoing Prime Minister's in Kyiv for the last time before leaving office and will meet Ukrainian President Volodymyr Zelensky. TikTok's being investigated over its age verification models. Media regulator Ofcom is looking into whether the video sharing platform is doing enough to protect children from seeing harmful posts. And it's been confirmed Jurassic Park star Sam Neill died from pneumonia. The Peaky Blinders actor passed away in Sydney on Monday at the age of 78. His agent says prior to his death, he'd filmed 4 projects. That's the latest.
7: From Tadley to Hook, Odiham to Oakley.
0: Around the hospital. 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
9: Hello once again, and thank you so much for joining me, Richard Smith, with the A to Z of Pop. Now, this is the show where we run right through the alphabet, taking an A to Z look at one particular year. But what year will it be this time?

Well, during the next hour, I'm going to be revisiting 1965 with performances by artists including Cilla Black, Shirley Ellis, Nina Simone, the Shangri-Las, James Brown, the Rolling Stones, and the Beatles. And if that wasn't enough, during the programme, I'll also be introducing a classic album track from our featured year, but more about that later on. Anyway, do you know what the best bit is? Well, it's that all you have to do for the next hour is to just settle back, relax, and stay tuned to us here on your favourite station for the A to Z of Pop, brought to you in association with Specsavers Home Visits. And to get us away to the very best possible start, a number three hit from our featured year of 1965. It's The Seekers featuring Judith Durham. They're in a world of our own. Welcome along to the A to Z of Pop.

Cilla Black's version of You've Lost That Loving Feeling, which was in the charts exactly at the same time as the original from the Righteous Brothers. Yeah, the Righteous Brothers eventually getting to number one after Cilla Black had beaten them to the almost to the top of the charts, but only getting a size number two. And kicking off the show in fine style, The Seekers and A World of Our Own. A and B of the A to Z of 1965 covered there. Now, here's a tune from the LP Summer Days and Summer Nights. Came out in 1965 for the Beach Boys and those California girls.

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1: Now is the time to say goodbye. Goodbye. Now is

Oh, there comes a time in everybody's life when they must say goodbye. That time is now, and so with tears in either eye, we say goodbye, as people have said throughout the years. We leave this mortal coil on which we strut and fret our weary way, as Shakespeare

0: little bit excitable there. Can't help thinking I should have played that at the end, but it wouldn't have fitted anyway. Goodbye, yes, from 1965, a number 18 hit for Peter Cook and Dudley Moore. Shirley Ellis before that. And I see it, I like it, I want it. And that never made the charts in the UK in 1965, unfortunately. But kicking off that little section there covering the letter C, the Beach Boys and those California girls. Well, it's the A to Z of Pop here on your favourite station with me, Richard Smith. And on the show today, we're looking at song titles and artists that were all popular during our featured year of 1965. So please do stay with us right here on your favourite radio station for some more from the files of the A to Z of Pop, brought to you in association with Specsavers Home Visits. Now then, moving right along, here's Nina Simone. And a tune that spent 1 week in the charts in 1965, reaching a high of number 49. I put a spell on you.
1: I put a spell on you.
0: Just said that.

0: The only problem with that particular tune is it's too short. By about half a minute, I'm thinking Tom Jones, big number one for him, spent 14 weeks on the UK charts. It's not unusual covering the letter J for Jones. I Put a Spell on You, a cover of the Screaming Jay Hawkins tune from the 1950s, Nina Simone. So, moving right along as only we can here on your favourite station.
1: Is she really going out with him?
0: Here's a tune that courted a bit of controversy back in the 60s.
1: Is that Jimmy's ring?
0: A teenage tragedy song by the Shangri-Las.
1: Gee, it must be great riding with him. Is he picking you up after school today?
2: Mm-mm.
1: By the way, where'd you meet him?

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The tears were beginning to show. As he drove away on that rainy night, I begged him to go slow. And what he heard, I'll never know.

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1: It's the sixth studio album by Motown singing group The Supremes, released in 1965. The album includes two number one hits, Stop in the Name of Love and Back in My Arms Again, as well as an American Top 20, which is the song I'm going to be playing from this particular album. All the tunes written by Holland Dozier Holland and produced by Brian Holland and Lamont Dozier. Side one of the album, Ask Any Girl, the tune I'm just about to play, Mother Dear, Stop in the Name of Love, which you can hear in the background, Honey Boy, Back in My Arms Again, and then you flip the album over and on side two, Whisper You Love Me Boy, The Only Time I'm Happy, He Holds His Own, Who Could Ever Doubt My Love, I'm So Glad Heartaches Don't Always Last, and I'm In Love Again. There was an expanded edition track list came out in 2011, which included 26 other tunes, quite a few live versions as well. It's our classic album today. It's more hits by The Supremes. And as I say, our featured tune comes from side one, track two, called Nothing But Heartaches. Today's classic album track.

0: If I'm not mistaken, that was a big hit on the Northern Soul scene some years ago. The Supremes, Nothing But Heartaches, from our classic album today, More Hits by the Supremes, which came out in 1965. Didn't do a great deal in this country, but got as high as number 6 on the Billboard chart in America. Today's classic album track, Nothing But Heartaches, to cover the letter N. Meanwhile, here's James Brown. And he's celebrating because Papa's got a brand new bag.
1: Ain't no drag. Papa's got a brand new bag.

Featuring Johnny Moore on lead vocals, it came from the 1965 album The Good Life with the Drifters and covered the letter Q perfectly. Quando, quando, quando. And before that, it was James Brown with Papa's Got a Brand New Bag, parts 1 and 2 all mixed in together. His sort of debut chart hit on the UK charts in 1965. Moving right along then, as only we can here on your favourite station, let's have a look at Otis Redding. And taken from the LP Otis Redding Sings Soul, here's his version of My Girl.

Written by Robert Moseley, Leroy Swearingen and Lamar Symington, it was first recorded in 1963 as Goodbye My Lover Goodbye. However, the Searchers released the song in Europe under the name Goodbye My Love and took it as high as number 4 on the UK charts in 1965. It was Otis Redding before that, and his version of My Girl, the Temptations Motown tune. And very nice it was too. It's the A to Z of Pop here on your favourite station with me, Richard Smith. And on the show today, we're looking at song titles and artists that were all popular during our featured year of 1965. So please do stay with us right here on your favourite station for some more from the files of the A to Z of Pop, brought to you in association with Specsavers Home Visits. Now, here's a tune that was the first tune written by Mick Jagger and Keith Richards to make the UK singles chart. And boy, it was a good one. To cover the letter T, it's The Last Time.

0: blimey. Yeah, it's how to do it, isn't it? It's the Righteous Brothers and their version of Unchained Melody, which was came from the theme of a little-known prison film, Unchained, sung by Todd Duncan in 1955. But apparently since then, over 1,500 recordings have been made by more than 670 artists. Righteous Brothers only getting to number 14 in 1965, but having a resurgence from the film Ghost when it was featured in there in 1990, where it got to number one. Unchained Melody covered the letter U perfectly, and before that it was another number one, this time from the Rolling Stones in 1965 for the last time. So there we are, that almost concludes our look at 1965 for today. I don't know where that time's gone, but it's gone.
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0: That's a terrific idea, and I'm going to do that just as soon as I get in. Anyway, the A to Z of Pop is brought to you in association with Specsavers Home Visits, and I really do hope that you've enjoyed the last hour rediscovering all those hits and memories. Stay tuned for some more great entertainment coming up very shortly, but for now it's on to my final tune for today, and we're going to finish on the letter Y from 1965 with the Beatles and a tune from the Help album and film, You've Got to Hide Your Love Away. Until the next time, this is Richard Smith saying thanks for listening. I'll see you later. Take care. Ta-ra.

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4: From the Sky News Centre at 10. Argentina could be in trouble after players held up a Falkland Islands banner. It bore the words, "The Malvinas are ours." FIFA rules ban political messaging on the pitch. It came after their World Cup semi-final win against England. Cabinet Minister Peter Carles condemning the display.
5: "Of course, it's entirely inappropriate. Politics should stay away from football. That is a very clear principle of the World Cup. But any consequences that come from that is now a decision for FIFA."
4: Meanwhile, Thomas Tuchel says he'll stay on until Euro 2028, despite England's World Cup dream ending in heartbreak. The Three Lions were on the cusp of reaching their first men's final in the tournament since 1966. British Steel is now under public ownership. The government says the move is essential to protect the company's future, UK supply chains and thousands of jobs at its site in Scunthorpe. Figures recently released to MPs showed the intervention at British Steel had so far cost the public purse more than £500 million. Gareth Stace, the firm's director general, says it's been necessary.
6: "What's the alternative? The cost of not taking action is that site closing, is 3,000 and more workers losing their jobs, those families, you know, suffering, and those communities then forever not having those well-paid, highly skilled jobs."
4: Sir Keir Starmer insists the UK's cast iron support for Ukraine will continue as he carries out his final days as Prime Minister. The outgoing leader's making his final trip to the country in his premiership. Ofcom has launched an investigation into whether TikTok is failing to protect children from harmful content. It comes a month after the government announced a ban on social media for under-16s. And you could soon be allowed to legally get married in your garden or on a beach. The government says changes to rules in England and Wales could help cut costs of weddings, with couples not needing to have two ceremonies. That's the latest.
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Good morning and welcome to the show. Thanks very much to Richard Smith for the last hour and his A to Z of pop. Did you get it right? Hope so. Anyway, what have we got coming up in the next couple of hours? Well, we've got Susie's Song of the Week. That'll be next. We've got the birthdays. What became number one on this day in a previous year? And of course, a featured artist, local news and weather at 10:30. The HR Diary at 11:30, so plenty to get going. But let's start with Susie's Song of the Week on She's Gone with the Stylistics. You make me feel brand new. 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

0: from 1981, that's the Furies, When You Were Sweet 16. You're listening to Hospital Radio Basingstoke. And you know, you can listen to us all over the world if you've got a smart speaker. Yeah, all you have to do is say the wake up word, of course, for your smart speaker, and followed by play Hospital Radio Basingstoke, and it'll find us. So we've got our featured artist, someone from the 1960s, coming up after this.
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That's the first song from our featured artist for today. Of course, Billy Ocean, born Leslie Sebastian Charles in January 1950 in Trinidad and Tobago. But he moved to Romford, obviously, with his parents when he was 10. Later on, when he was working as a tailor in Savile Row while singing regularly in London nightclubs, of course, he was discovered. And between 1976 and 1988, he had a series of hits in the UK and beyond, and that one was his first big hit, Love Really Hurts, 1976, and reached number 2 in the UK.

0: The Basingstoke Festival, the Sherfield Fete, the Basingstoke Half Marathon, out in your community. 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

0: Madness from 1982, of course, House of Fun. You're listening to Hospital Radio Basingstoke. We've got lots more to come. There's another hour and a half of me, yes, that you've got to put up with. But hopefully you're enjoying the music. But now it's time for a bit of this.
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2: Hospital staff and patients have been sweltering in extremely uncomfortable conditions after mobile air conditioning units were withdrawn over safety concerns. Interim Chief Officer Tahir Akbar told Hampshire Hospitals NHS Foundation Trust staff in an email seen by the Gazette that the mobile aircon units were withdrawn because they presented fire and infection control risks. The email was sent during the June heatwave, and Mr. Akbar acknowledged the extraordinary hot temperatures, saying Hampshire sits right at the heart of this, and the fact that our buildings are old with minimal air conditioning is not helping. The Trust provided staff with bottled water and ice lollies, and also allowed some staff to work from home. A new networking event aimed at bringing Basingstoke's creative community together is taking place later this month, offering a space for content creators to connect, collaborate and share ideas in a relaxed social setting. Kathleen Perbenek, also known as K8 with an 8, is organising her first creators mixer at the Postbox Sports Bar on July the 23rd, running from 6pm to 8pm. She will be joined by fellow content creator Nathan Ludford, also known as Your YouTube Friend. K8, a digital brand specialising in visual and personal branding, said the event is designed to give local creatives a space to meet, collaborate and share ideas. A state-of-the-art surgical hub has achieved national recognition less than a year after opening. The Hampshire Orthopaedic Centre, based at the Royal Hampshire County Hospital in Winchester and part of the Hampshire Hospitals NHS Foundation Trust, is one of only 83 hubs nationally to earn accreditation through the NHS England's Getting It Right First Time programme. The scheme, delivered in partnership with the Royal College of Surgeons of England and are supported by the Royal College of Anaesthetists, recognise hubs that deliver exceptional standards of patient care, safety and operational excellence.
3: 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Yeah.

break. It's like 10,000 spoons when all you need is a knife. It's meeting the man of my dreams and then meeting his beautiful wife. And isn't it ironic?

Alanis Morissette from 1996, and ironic, evidently there's only one ironic lyric in the whole song. So that was released from the album Jagged Little Pill and reached number 11 in the UK charts. Right, I think it's time to go back to the 1970s with an absolute classic from the man himself, Van Morrison.

0: Bob Marley with another classic, of course, from the 1970s, No Woman, No Cry. 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

released in 1977. That also reached number two, so that was his second big hit. Billy Ocean, Red Light Spells Danger. He was actually kept off the number one spot by ABBA. Knowing me, knowing you.

You're listening to Hospital Radio Basingstoke with David Saunderson. We've got just time to squeeze one more in before the international and national news at the top of the hour. So let's go with a bit of Cher from

0: Cher from 1971. Gypsy, Tramps and Thieves, of course. Well, we've got a lot to come in the next hour. We've got what became number one on this day in a previous year. And before that, we are going to celebrate the birthdays. If it's your birthday today, it'll be some people that you share it with, followed by a song related to one of those people. Stay with us.
1: This is Neil Ogden, just gathering everyone together for the Sound of Sunday this weekend. 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

0: is HRB. From our studios at Basingstoke and North Hampshire Hospital, broadcasting across Basingstoke on DAB, this is HRB.
1: From the Sky News Centre at 11, Argentina are on course to face disciplinary action after their players held up a banner about the Falklands. It was carried after their World Cup semi-final win over England, with words translated as "the islands are ours." FIFA rules ban the display of any political messages or slogans by players. Meanwhile, Thomas Tuchel says he'll stay on until Euro 2028, despite the end of England's World Cup dream. His side were 1-0 up and 15 minutes away from reaching their first final at the tournament in 60 years, when they conceded 2 goals in 7 minutes to Argentina. Tuchel insists he had to make some tactical changes.
2: "We were just not active enough in any structure. We were not active enough in our 4-4-2, and we were not active enough later in a 5-3-2 and not in a 5-4-1. We didn't find any duels anymore. We didn't find any activity anymore. We couldn't get close anymore to play on the ball."
1: British Steel is now under public ownership. The government insists it's to protect thousands of jobs in the industry and the sector's vital role in the economy. Ofcom has launched an investigation into whether TikTok's failing to protect children from harmful content. The regulator says some systems used by the social media platform to check users' ages may have failed to correctly identify a number of under-18s. Kate Davis from Ofcom says they have questions about TikTok's models.
3: "Basically, what they're doing is using something called age inference. And what that means is looking at the behaviour of somebody online, what videos are they watching, what are they looking at, and using that to establish the age."
1: The app says it's invested billions in platform safety. Sir Keir Starmer's in Ukraine today for talks with Volodymyr Zelensky. It's his final trip to the country as Prime Minister. And Jesse Nelson's welcomed the rollout of a national screening programme for babies across England with spinal muscular atrophy. The singer's been campaigning for a test after her twin daughter's diagnosis. That's the latest. I'm Faith.
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You're listening to HRB with David Saunderson, and as it's after 11 o'clock on a Thursday morning, it's time for the birthdays. If it's your birthday today, very many happy returns of the day, and here's a couple of people that you share it with. First up, Andy Abraham, born 1964, so he's 62 today, English composer, singer and musician. He was runner-up in the second series of The X Factor in 1995 and represented the UK in the Eurovision Song Contest in 2008. But we're going to focus on a chap known as Fatboy Slim. He's 63 today. Composer, DJ, record producer, songwriter and club DJ. His real name? Norman Quinton Cook. In the 1980s, he was the bassist with the House Martins. After that, he was involved with other bands. He actually holds the Guinness World Record for the most top 40 hits under different names. And as a solo act, he's won 10 MTV Music Awards and 2 Brit Awards.

0: CeeLo Green from 2011 with Crybaby. 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
2: 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And you have until the end of the 2nd of August.
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When the Going Gets Tough, Billy Ocean. That reached number one and was there for 4 weeks in 1986. It was his only number one, and of course it was also the theme song from the film Jewel in the Nile, featuring Michael Douglas and Kathleen Turner. You're listening to HRB. Let's get on with some more music.

0: bring along any books you no longer want and they'll gladly accept them. Any book, any size, on any subject, in any condition. That's Hooked Books on the first Thursday of each month at the Elizabeth Hall in Raven Road, Hook.
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used to be so natural to talk about forever. What used to be's don't count anymore.

Barbara Streisand and Neil Diamond, You Don't Bring Me Flowers. Time in HRB, always a few minutes after 11:30, so it's time for the number one. It has to have become number one on this day in a previous year, and we've only got two to choose from. In 2011, it was Louder, DJ Fresh featuring Sean Evans. That was there for 1 week. But way back in 1994, yeah, it does seem a long time ago, doesn't it? It was the Rolling Stones. They were there for 1 week with this one. It's All Over Now.

0: Yesterday from the Beatles, of course. Originally titled Scrambled Eggs, wasn't it, when it was first thought of by Mr. McCartney? Right, we've got just one more to come from our featured artist, Mr. Billy Ocean, right after this.
1: 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It's a request programme, so I'll play whatever song you would like to hear, anything from ABBA to ZZ Top. 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

0: Billy Ocean and Suddenly. That was from the fifth studio album and was the title track. It was also released as a single. It was his third release from that album. Reached number four in the UK.
1: Hey!

0: Well, that's it from me for another week. Hope you've enjoyed the music. Elliot's up next after the news with your lunch break. I'll be back with you next Thursday at 10 a.m. for more music, requests, birthdays to celebrate, a number one from a previous year, and of course a featured artist. Join me then if you can, but for now it's from me. Ta-ra.
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1: From the Sky News Centre at midday. Two young men have been jailed for 5.5 years after they admitted hacking into Transport for London's network in 2024. The pair, now aged 20 and 18, gained access to internal systems through the dark web. It cost the transport network around £29 million. Argentina players held up a provocative banner proclaiming the Falkland Islands are part of their country after their World Cup semi-final victory against England. The team now faces disciplinary action from FIFA, which doesn't allow political messaging or slogans in the field of play. Argentina midfielder Leandro Paredes says it's a sensitive issue.
2: Sadly, it is a sad part of our history for everyone involved in that chapter of, I repeat, our history. We knew we were playing for them too, for all the people, for our entire nation. I believe we did it in the best possible way.
1: Meanwhile, Gary Lineker's called Thomas Tuchel's tactics in England's World Cup semi-final defeat unfathomable. They took the lead in the 55th minute through Anthony Gordon, but Argentina scored two late goals after defensive changes backfired. Dan Byrne was among those brought on.
3: We conceded too many crosses and too many chances, and I think it's hard because in the previous games we've defended those so well. I didn't need that much instruction, if I was honest. I know why I was coming on, defend crosses and make sure they didn't take chances. But just the way it worked out, I didn't really get a chance. Everything seemed to come in from my side.
1: England will have to make do with third place at best. They take on France in the bronze game on Saturday. A 14-year-old boy has pleaded not guilty over an alleged plot to attack two mosques in South London. The teenager denies preparing terrorist acts on worshippers in Sutton. We're told the public ownership of British Steel is in the national interest. The government says it will protect both the company's future and supply chains. And Craig Gordon's retired from football. The Scottish goalkeeper made his professional debut in 2001. That's the news.
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6: Caught my heart about 1-2 times, don't need to question the reason I'm yours. I'm yours. I'd move the earth and lose a fight just to see a smile, cause you got no flaws, no flaws. I'm not trying to be your part-time lover, sign me up for them full-time, I'm yours, all yours.

That's Jonas Brothers there with What a Man Gotta Do. Plays here on HRB Hospital Radio, Basingstoke. Elliot here with you on your Thursday lunch break. It's 5 minutes past 12. I'm with you for an hour, taking you through until 1 o'clock. Make sure you stick with me then. Thanks to David Saunderson as well for the last couple of hours. He'll be back with you again next week, same time, so make sure you tune in then. But for now, let's head back to the tune, shall we? A bit of Def Leppard for you with Animal.

0: That's Wilson Phillips there with Hold On. It plays here on HRB. It's Elliot here with you. We're going to be out and about this weekend as well. On Saturday, we'll be out at Asda with a HRB On show. So we'll be down there with a few collection tins. You can chuck a few pennies in, find out a bit more about us as well. You can even ask us to write down a request for you, ready to play on our next live show as well. So yeah, we'll be at Asda this Saturday. Make sure you look out for us if you're going and doing your shopping. Say hi. We'll be in our polo shirts and we'll have our banners up, etc. But yeah, we'd love to see you while we're out and about on Saturday at Asda in Basingstoke.
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3: This is Neil Ogden just gathering everyone together for the Sound of Sunday this weekend. 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

0: Oh, what a tune there. That's Cher with Believe. It plays here on HRB. It's Elliot here with you on your Thursday lunch break. It's just setting up for 12:30. We're going to check your local news and weather very shortly, but first, time to head over to Paul Pennington for your Word on Health.
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2: International research suggests there's poor public awareness of the causes of gout, its risk factors, management, and the severely painful impact it can have. Statistics suggest one in 40 of us across the UK live with it, and across all adults, there's been a surge in cases across the UK of around 200% in recent years. Lindsay Conway is from the UK Gout Society.
3: It's the most common form of inflammatory arthritis worldwide, and left untreated could lead to deformities. 7 out of 10 new cases are in the big toe. Usually onset comes in the middle of the night, and some people say they can't even bear the bedclothes touching the affected joint. If you're having an attack, some people can't wear shoes, they can't drive, they could be in pain for up to 3 weeks if they're not properly medicated.
2: Lindsay, what causes gout?
3: Too much uric acid in the bloodstream. And uric acid is the waste product created by the body when it breaks down purines. And purines are a type of protein found in many foods and all our body cells. And what happens is when you get increased or raised levels of uric acid, gout occurs if your kidneys can't get rid of the uric acid, either because they're not working efficiently. As you get older, your kidneys don't work as well. Or you might have a genetic disorder.
2: So what are the risk factors?
3: 1 in 10 people will inherit gout from a family member. Men are twice as likely to get gout than women, although we do see more and more women around the menopausal age who are getting gout. Gout is on the increase amongst the young, and that's probably due to a number of factors, but possibly the rising obesity epidemic.
2: What tests are employed to diagnose gout, and what is the treatment regime?
3: There are very accurate tests around for gout, such as a simple blood test, which your GP can perform, which can detect the amount of uric acid in your blood. It is eminently curable. There are basically three ways of treating gout. The immediate way is to treat pain and inflammation. There are two groups of drugs, one which helps to prevent further attacks, which a lot of people end up taking the whole of their life. And then there's those that help you get rid of the excess uric acid. But you can also help yourself. With the initial pain, it's important to raise the affected joint, use an ice pack, and drink lots of water.
2: Alongside taking whatever medication you're provided with, being a healthy weight, taking regular exercise with activities that don't put too much strain on your joints, what other self-help measures can you take to reduce the likelihood of gout recurring?
3: You need to reduce your alcohol intake because a lot of alcohol is high in purines. Certain types of meat are more purine heavy. Some vegetables are. It's really about maintaining a well-balanced, healthy diet.
2: My grateful thanks to Lindsay Conway. For further information and to link through to the UK Gout Society, visit our website, wordonhealth.com. 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
0: Thanks for that, Paul. The Word on Health will be back this afternoon in the afternoon mix, and you catch him again same time with me tomorrow on your Friday lunch.

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1: HRB's local news.
2: Hospital staff and patients have been sweltering in extremely uncomfortable conditions after mobile air conditioning units were withdrawn over safety concerns. Interim Chief Officer Tahir Akbar told Hampshire Council, Hampshire Hospitals NHS Foundation Trust staff in an email seen by the Gazette that the mobile aircon units were withdrawn because they presented fire and infection control risks. The email was sent during the June heatwave, and Mr. Akbar acknowledged the extraordinary hot temperatures, saying Hampshire sits right at the heart of this, and the fact that our buildings are old with minimal air conditioning is not helping. The Trust provided staff with bottled water and ice lollies, and also allowed some staff to work from home. A new networking event aimed at bringing Basingstoke's creative community together is taking place later this month, offering a space for content creators to connect, collaborate and share ideas in a relaxed social setting. Kathleen Perbenek, also known as K8 with an 8, is organising her first creators mixer at the Postbox Sports Bar on July the 23rd, running from 6pm to 8pm. She will be joined by fellow content creator Nathan Ludford, also known as Your YouTube Friend. K8, a digital brand specialising in visual and personal branding, said the event is designed to give local creatives a space to meet, collaborate and share ideas. A state-of-the-art surgical hub has achieved national recognition less than a year after opening. The Hampshire Orthopaedic Centre, based at the Royal Hampshire County Hospital in Winchester and part of the Hampshire Hospitals NHS Foundation Trust, is one of only 83 hubs nationally to earn accreditation through the NHS England's Getting It Right First Time programme. The scheme, delivered in partnership with the Royal College of Surgeons of England and are supported by the Royal College of Anaesthetists, recognise hubs that deliver exceptional standards of patient care, safety and operational excellence.
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0: This afternoon then, sunny intervals with a gentle breeze and highs of 28 degrees. Overnight tonight, a clear sky with light winds, lows of 14 degrees. Friday will be sunny with light winds, highs of 28 degrees. And then cooling down a bit on Saturday, sunny with a gentle breeze, highs of 26 degrees.
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1: That's Lewis Capaldi there with Forget Me. It plays here on HRB. It's Elliot here with you. 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Your next chance for a request is this evening. 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If you're hospital staff, call us extension 43521. And if you're outside the hospital, it's 01256 313 521. We've got voicemails on all the phone lines, so if no one's about to take your call, just leave us a message with your first name. 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And Mark will get your requests on at the air with Music On Demand this evening from 7 through until 10 p.m.
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That's Texas there with Say What You Want, a place here on HRB. It's Elliot here with you. Almost it from me on your Thursday lunch break. There's lots to stick around for with us this afternoon, though, so make sure you stick around. Dave Marley here from 3 o'clock this afternoon. He's back with another classic chart rundown for you. Martin Brown returns with some more vinyl impressions as well from 5 o'clock. Steve Randall as well. He's here with Unbeatable 80s from 6. And then, of course, you've got Mark Payne here, 7 till 10, with Music On Demand playing at your request. So, like I say, lots to stick around for with us. This is the last tune from me, though, on your Thursday lunch hour. A bit of Ray.

0: That's Ray, and Where Is My Husband? It plays here on HRB. It's Elliot here with you. That's it from me on your Thursday lunch hour. Thank you very much for your company. I'll be back with you again same time tomorrow then for your Friday lunch break from 12 until 1. So I'll catch you then. Have a great afternoon. Up next then is the HRB Afternoon Mix. That's after your news headlines for 1 o'clock, and we'll get those next.
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4: It's Melissa on HRB from the Coronary Care Unit here. Here I am with Elaine, and she's a healthcare assistant.
5: Coronary Care Unit looks after poorly people with heart problems. And I'm a healthcare assistant, and I help the nurses in their role. So I look after the patients as much as I can, get them up for breakfast, give them washes, and make sure they're comfortable, help them with their lunches, food, and making sure that, you know, they don't go hungry. Basically helping them with things that they can't do for themselves, like going to the loo and washing and all that kind of
4: Brilliant.
5: Thing. And then if the nurses need help with anything, then we help
4: okay.
5: out. And we take all their observations as well, so blood pressure and, you know, bits and bobs like that, temperature and pulse. And so we do all that and record that for the nurses. And we just basically keep an eye on them. And if we see that, you know, any are in need of urgent help, we can call people straight away. We pass information back to the nurses because we know they're busy a lot of the time with, you know, sort of drugs and writing notes and bits and bobs.
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6: From the Sky News Centre at 1, Downing Street has backed calls for FIFA to investigate whether Argentina players broke its rules. They waved a banner in support of their country's claim to the Falklands after defeating England in the World Cup semi-final. Number 10 says the World Cup might not be ours, but the islands definitely are. Sports journalist Joey Durso thinks there'll be a minor punishment.
7: Nothing that's going to alter the course of the World Cup and the World Cup final. It'll be something like a fine. This is a huge thing for all Argentines. Part of football, football culture. I've watched football matches there and in the stadiums, people sing about it, people wave the banners. It's just a huge issue that is quite hard for a Brit to comprehend.
6: Meanwhile, Thomas Tuchel insists he'll be head coach when England hosts the Euros in 2 years' time. That's despite the 2-1 loss to the defending champions. The High Court's granted a mother's application to quash an inquest conclusion into her son's death. Ellen Roome believes 14-year-old Jules Sweeney died when an online challenge went wrong in 2022. Two men described as talented hackers have each been jailed for 5.5 years after admitting to a cyber attack on London's transport network. It cost DFL an estimated £29 million in 2024. The pair, who are 18 and 20, have been sentenced at Woolwich Crown Court. Judge Mr. Justice Turner says the teenager's unsettled childhood was no excuse for his behaviour.
8: Your neurodivergence, taken in conjunction with your age, counts in part for the attraction which this type of criminality holds for you. However, I am satisfied that your expertise was such that you fully understood the potential consequences and the serious criminality of your actions.
6: British Steel's now under public ownership. The government says the move is essential to production at the Scunthorpe site to protect both the company's future and UK supply chains. And it's been confirmed Jurassic Park star Sam Neill died from pneumonia. He passed away in Sydney at the age of 78. That's the latest.
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0: This is Vernon Pierce, inviting you to join me on Saturday evenings at 8 for a brand new series called Boy Bands, in which I'll be playing you songs from the golden era of the 90s and noughties by such groups as Boyzone and the Backstreet Boys, New Kids on the Block and NSYNC, with special programmes devoted to Take That, Boyzone and Westlife. 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
2: All young children in the UK can now be offered protection against chickenpox on the NHS as part of the Childhood Immunisation Programme. Dr Hannah Emmett is a consultant epidemiologist with the UKHSA.
3: The new vaccine introduced to the schedule is the MMRV, and that protects against four diseases: measles, mumps, rubella and chickenpox. The previous vaccine, MMR, only protected against measles, mumps and rubella, so it's the chickenpox element that's new this year.
2: Why has it been decided to introduce the MMRV vaccine now?
3: We have an expert group called the Joint Committee on Vaccination and Immunisation, and they've recommended this vaccine. And some of the reasoning around that is chickenpox is currently a very common infection. Around half of children will have had it by the time they're four. And although it's typically mild, more children are being admitted to hospital with complications of chickenpox than had previously been thought. And another reason is that we have good evidence now from other countries that the vaccine is safe and it's effective.
2: So at what age is this new MMRV vaccine given?
3: Children will be offered two doses of MMRV at 12 and at 18 months old. Children who are a little bit older, so they've already started the programme on the MMR, they'll get one or two doses at their remaining appointments, either at 18 months and or 3 years and 4 months old. And we'll also run a catch-up campaign, and that's for children born from January 2020 onwards who haven't already had chickenpox or been vaccinated against it.
2: For parents listening who may worry about their child receiving multiple vaccines at once, what does the evidence tell us about safety and effectiveness?
3: In the UK, all medicines, including vaccines, need to be rigorously tested before they're used. MMRV has been used for over 20 years, and so we can see from other countries' experiences that it's got a very good safety and effectiveness record. Combination vaccines and using multiple vaccines at once has also been used for decades, and that's shown to be very effective. And we know that babies' immune systems can respond to multiple vaccines and infections at once. They don't become overloaded. We know they're responding to the huge number of germs in the environment all the time. And so combination vaccines allow us to protect against multiple diseases at once, with children needing fewer appointments and fewer injections.
2: Are there any children who shouldn't receive the MMRV vaccine, or for whom a different option might be recommended?
3: So there are very few children who can't have the MMRV. The MMRV contains live weakened viruses, and that does mean that for children with weakened immune systems, they can potentially cause the infection that they protect against. So we wouldn't offer them to children with weakened immune systems. The only other reason not to have a vaccine of any sort is if you've previously had a very serious allergic reaction, what we would call an anaphylactic reaction, to the vaccine or to one of its ingredients. And if parents think either of those situations apply, they should speak to their GP.
2: What are the most common side effects parents might notice after the MMRV vaccine, and when should they seek medical advice?
3: As with all medicines, some people will have side effects after the MMRV. Common side effects are fever and a rash. Parents should look out for those, and children will feel better with a bit of liquid paracetamol. The more serious side effects are much more rare, and if parents have any concerns that their child has become unwell, they should go to their doctor.
2: Vaccine confidence has been affected by misinformation over the years. How is the UK Childhood Immunisation Programme performing overall at the moment? Are uptake levels where you'd like them to be?
3: I think as a whole, the immunisation programme is a highly successful intervention. It means that once common diseases are now largely unheard of. That sort of success does need good uptake, and we've seen a reduction in vaccine uptake in recent years. We know that uptake of the MMR, which is the vaccine being replaced by the MMRV, had been falling, so around one in six children hadn't received both of their doses by the age of five. That said, 92% had received their first dose, which is quite close to what we would aim for. But really, because diseases like measles, like chickenpox, are so infectious, we need a high uptake of the vaccine to stop them spreading, and for that we aim for around 95%. So I strongly encourage parents to take up the offer of vaccination when it comes, and to check their child's red book and speak to their GP if they think their child isn't up to date.
2: My grateful thanks to Dr. Hannah Emmett from the UKHSA. To hear an extended interview on our popular podcast or to find out more, visit our website, wordonhealth.com. 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
1: Yep, it's another Word Whiz as we test your grey matter. Coming up, we've got a whole load of random words. And once you've heard them all, we'll set you the task of recalling 10 of those words on a theme. If you're all set, let's hear those words. Liverpool Street. Euston. Westminster. Oxfordshire. 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Essex. Company. Victoria. King's Cross. Gloucestershire. Harrow on the Hill. Sussex. Pack. Flock. Marylebone. 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Plague. 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Bed. Somerset. Heard. Middlesex. Embankment. Kent. Parliament. Finchley Road. So there's our random words. And the theme today? We're searching for 10 animal groups. That's 10 groups of animals. So wind the old brain back. Can you recall those 10 items? We'll give you a bit of thinking time, and then we'll give you the answers shortly.
0: Word Whiz.

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1: Now, a moment ago, we were playing our Word Whiz game, if you recall. You heard a whole load of random words. Then, we asked you to recall 10 animal groups. Did you recall them all? Let's grab the answers. Any order's fine. And see how you did. Parliament. The new kid in Herd. Town. Flock. Everybody loves you. Swarm. So don't Colony. Plague. You look in her Troop. Eyes, the music begins Company. Pack. And finally, bed. Here we go again. How did you do? Well, listen out for when we're playing Word Whiz next and have another go.
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Hi, I'm Gareth Davis, I'm one of the emergency medicine consultants. I think it's important at home to have a well-stocked first aid kit. Simple things we can have in our first aid kit are some items that we have here. So, for example, plasters or some simple dressings. So, for example, if you cut yourself with a knife, you can put some direct pressure on it and then you can put a plaster on it, and that might avoid coming to the emergency department. So, for example, simple bandages which you can get over the counter, which you can wrap it up, a simple dressing like this, or some gloves as well. And also, if you want to clean the wound, you can get some normal saline, which you can also get over the counter to give it a nice clean. And simple injuries, like, for example, if you hurt your elbow, if you fall over, a simple sling might be a good idea.

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3: 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We cater for about 1,100 patients a month, which is about 13,000 patients a year. And it ranges from children as young as one to adults that could be 100 plus. A range of operations from ear, nose and throat, gynaecology, orthopaedics, general surgery, pain, dental, then through to endoscopy, which can be colonoscopies, sigmoidoscopies, bronchoscopies, a whole range of things. And we also have some outpatient services as well. It's very busy, and probably a lot of people, I don't think, realise how busy we are. As I say, it's 1,200 patients a month, and that's sort of between 250, 300 patients a week we can be seeing through these doors, so it is very busy. It allows patients that need to be in hospital and staying in hospital to be cared for in the right facilities, obviously main theatre and seafloor in other areas, so the Diagnostic and Treatment Centre can then just do the outpatients and the patients that need one, two, three night stays. So it means it's sort of a better utilisation of facilities all round.
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0: around the hospital, online at hrbasingstoke.co.uk and across Basingstoke on DAB. This is HRB.
1: From the Sky News Centre at 2, Downing Street says the World Cup might not have been won by England, but the Falkland Islands are definitely British. Last night's semi-final winners Argentina brought a banner referencing the territory onto the pitch after the 2-1 victory. The Prime Minister is in Ukraine for one of his final engagements before leaving office.
2: The support of the United Kingdom for this cause will never change. Your fight is our fight. Your security is our security. And the United Kingdom will not waver.
1: Sir Keir Starmer has announced a more than £250,000 package of support for Kyiv, which includes more fighter jets. There are protests in the capital city this afternoon against President Zelensky's decision to sack his defence minister. Mykhailo Fedorov's credited with reshaping the armed forces, making them more efficient. Two hackers have been jailed for 5.5 years each for a cyber attack that cost Transport for London £29 million. Prosecutors claim they could have shut down the whole system, having gained the highest privileged access in 2024. Owen Flowers, who's 18, and 20-year-old Falha Joubert have been sentenced to Woolwich Crown Court. The High Court's granted a mother's application to quash an inquest's conclusion into her son's death. A judge says there are potential lines of inquiry that haven't been considered. Ellen Room believes 14-year-old Jules Sweeney died when an online challenge went wrong in 2022.
3: If Jules' social media data had been obtained when he died, we might already know whether it held the answers we have spent 4 years searching for. Instead, we have had to fight every step of the way simply for the opportunity to have the evidence properly examined.
1: RSPB Scotland says it urgently needs helicopter support to tackle a wildfire at Cairngorms National Park. Staff and volunteers are working to put the flames out. And Matty Healy's performed at his own stag do with a tribute act imitating the 1975. He's marrying American model Gabriette later this month. That's the latest.
0: Around the hospital, online at hrbasingstoke.co.uk and across Basingstoke on DAB. Local news and information. 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

0: With Talking Health, I'm Jessica Harding. Obesity is one of the UK's most pressing health challenges. As the NHS faces increasing pressure, it is evident a new holistic approach is needed. Here to discuss this is NHS doctor and longevity medicine specialist, Dr. Alice Thomas. Alice, what does the research show?
1: At Apex Medical, we have seen that there's this disarray between patient satisfaction of what's going on in the NHS and their healthcare. So we did some research, and we're mainly looking around longevity and healthcare and obesity. And we found that actually 64% of the population at the moment are obese or overweight, which is really, really concerning. And something that we really passionately feel we need to look into and help with a bit further.
0: What are some of the challenges in tackling the obesity crisis?
1: I think, first of all, the NHS is thought to be quite reactive rather than proactive when it comes to this approach. About 53% of people we found weren't comfortable talking to their GP about, you know, health just in general and their general longevity and general lifestyle changes that they could make. One size doesn't fit all. And it's very, very hard to know what the right health advice is. But I think it goes back to education. And if we can sort out the education of the general population, as well as medical doctors, giving people tools that they can use in order to put things into practice, I think that is where we need to start. So at Apex Medical, you know, we're dedicated to using evidence-based approach, medicine techniques that we can use to help people.
0: What are some methods to help people lose weight?
1: So I think that's where we come in at Apex Medical, using the evidence-based approach to target things. But it has to start with our lifestyle, whether it be good habits with our eating, exercise, sleep, stress management. This is the foundation of a healthy lifestyle, and these are the changes that we need to make. And I always say changes don't have to be huge. You know, little things can come in, because the point is we want these things to stick and become part of a lifestyle. Prioritizing sleep is key. When we talk about diet, there's a lot nowadays about intermittent fasting, which is very popular and very beneficial, not only for weight loss, but in a whole benefit of longevity factors, such as helping with mood, anti-dementia, anti-cardiovascular risk factors. And with the diet, also alongside that comes a very high protein, low carbohydrate diet, trying to avoid processed foods and sugar as much as possible. If exercise was a drug, we would all be on it. It's absolutely so good for us to exercise, not only for our mental health, but also for our bodies, our longevity and weight loss. And then third, stress management is something that is so important.
0: For more information, visit www.apexmedicalacademy.co.uk. Thank you, Dr. Thomas. With Talking Health, I'm Jessica Harding. With Talking Life, I'm Jessica Harding. In response to Britain's health crisis, Dr. Claire Mosley is continuing the work of her late husband, Dr. Michael Mosley, alongside the Fast 800 to promote a healthier nation. Their science-backed programme offers a sustainable solution for improving public health. Joining me to discuss this is Dr. Claire Mosley and members of the Fast 800, Sue and Nigel. Dr. Mosley, how did Dr. Michael Mosley's work change the public's approach to diet wellness?
2: Starting from when he discovered he had type 2 diabetes himself, and at the time it was always assumed that you went straight on medication and you stayed on medication. But he wanted to lose weight and not have to take medication. So he lost 10 kilos in 8 weeks, and his blood sugars came right down, and he went into remission. And it was seen to be some anomaly at the time, but increasingly the evidence came out to show that by weight loss, many people can put their diabetes into remission.
0: What are the key benefits participants can expect from following the Fast 800 program?
2: They get support to lose weight. In doing that, they also get access to fantastic programs so that they can eat the right sort of foods, plenty of protein, plenty of fiber, and that makes a huge difference. And that helps them on their weight loss journey. But there are so many other benefits too, in terms of improving heart health, reducing blood pressure, better skin, better mood, and often those are the benefits that they are really not expecting.
0: Sue and Nigel, what were your experiences of the Fast 800 programme?
3: My husband went to the doctors and was recommended to look at the programme 5 years ago. We gave it a go together, and the benefits we had were big weight loss between us, 8 stone altogether, and other health benefits such as, in Nigel's case, his blood pressure dropped, better sleep, better ability to exercise. We found we could walk further, which helped, and just better mood, feeling better.
4: We went on the diet plan. No, it's not a diet plan, it's a change of lifestyle. And I used to suffer quite a lot with acid reflux. That disappeared. I had gout. That disappeared. The biggest lifestyle change was cutting out all the sugary things and also carbohydrate. But we were so surprised that, you know, the flexibility of being able to eat things.
0: Dr. Mosley, where can we go for more information?
2: Fast800.com. And we've also got a sale going on, 30%.
0: Thank you all. With Talking Life, I'm Jessica Harding.
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8: This is Gary Jackson inviting you to join me for Dark Side of the Moon, the classic progressive rock show on this station. With the intro quiz, the sloppy bit in the middle, plus music from artists like Deep Purple, Yes, and Pink Floyd, we'll be taking a look back to the days when vinyl albums sold by the truckload, along with the occasional guest like Rick Wakeman.
9: Well, I'd just come back from, say, Russia with the USSR then. I'd just come back there before the Berlin Wall came down. And to cut a long story short, I'd got arrested while I was over there for basically for stealing a KGB uniform, really.
8: That's The Dark Side of the Moon with Gary Jackson.

With Talking Money, this is Atalie Davies. Nearly half of Brits believe young people's struggles in buying a house stems from their penchant for luxuries like takeaway coffees, according to a study by King's College London. As a nation of coffee lovers, how much do we really spend on the beverage? Research by Finder established the average price of coffee stands at £3.47, a figure that unsurprisingly rises to £3.70 in London. Taking a look at the UK's most popular coffee shop, Costa, we can see that the price of an Americano is set at £3.80, higher than the national average. The rising trend of specialty coffees, such as iced oat milk lattes and matchas, will certainly set you back an extra pound or two. Then we must turn to those tempting toppings and extras, those syrups, extra shots, creams and marshmallows, which will have customers leaving spending more than they realise. We could of course make a much cheaper cup of instant coffee at home, rather than buy it. But if you want to enjoy a latte or cappuccino, you'll need to invest in either a bean or pod machine, then the ongoing cost of said beans or pods. Coffee shops also serve a purpose that homebrew would not provide, the social aspect. Coffee shops serve as a much needed third space for community connections. Many people view their daily run as a social run, to meet with friends or colleagues. These places provide vibrant workspaces, attracting professionals and students. Does this add to the cost? Can we justify the extra expense in terms of reciprocated social value? It's also worth noting that coffee culture itself has become a lifestyle choice for many, from collecting loyalty points to sharing aesthetically pleasing latte art on social media. The humble coffee has evolved into a symbol of modern living. For some, the daily visit to a cafe isn't just about the drink, but about taking a moment for themselves in a busy day, enjoying the atmosphere and indulging in a small but meaningful treat. Additionally, the amount you frequent a coffee shop will determine how much the cost can add up to. Nescafe suggests that 80% of UK coffee shop goers go at least once a week, with 16% of those surveyed going on a daily basis. It is tricky to determine the exact amount we as Brits spend on coffee, but the average property price in the UK is over £250,000. So, let's say you find a house for £250,000. You'd need a minimum deposit of 5%, which works out to about £12,000. Buying a first home can be a big challenge, but there are ways to do it. And no, your flat white is not the reason you can't afford a house. With Talking Money, this is Atalie Davies.

0: With Talking Tech, I'm Josh Emsbright. New data shows a 39% rise in the number of parents seeking a grammar school place for their child. This growing demand has intensified competition for places and could leave many students from low-income families behind. That's why Atom Learning is attempting to level the playing field and is offering its 11-plus exam resources to eligible pupils completely for free. Joining me now to discuss this is Anna Masterson, Chief Learning Officer from Atom Learning. Anna, tell us about what your data shows.
1: So our data shows that there's been a 39% increase in parents targeting grammar schools. If we break down our data, about half of those parents are applying to grammar schools only. What that does is that increases the amount of competition for those grammar school places. That means that if you're from a disadvantaged background, you are in that competition with children who maybe have more means to prepare for those 11 plus exams than you. It's no secret that lots of tuition and coaching often goes into preparing for selective school exams. And tuition costs range from anywhere between £30 to £75 an hour for a tutor. Now, that's just not within the means of so many families in the UK.
0: So at Atom Learning, what have you done to combat this?
1: In January this year, we wanted to extend our reach, and so we started working directly with grammar schools. We're now working directly with about 50% of the grammar schools across the country. And when we talk to those grammar school heads, they're really passionate about widening access. And so they are working with us to make sure that families from disadvantaged backgrounds, any family eligible for pupil premium, can access all of Atom Learning for free. We are a real mix of educators and technologists. So on the platform, we have 90,000 teacher-made questions and hundreds of hours of instructional videos. That's kind of the education side of it. The technology side of it is where it gets really exciting, because if you think questions you can get in a workbook, videos a tutor could talk you through instruction, the technology works in a way where as a child answers a question, they get instant feedback and their work is instantly marked, so they get that feedback loop of how they're doing.
0: To sign up or to find out more, go to atomlearning.com. With Talking Tech, I'm Josh Holmes-Bright.
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3: 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So here is our local update.
2: HRB's local news.

Hospital staff and patients have been sweltering in extremely uncomfortable conditions after mobile air conditioning units were withdrawn over safety concerns. Interim Chief Officer Tahir Akbar told Hampshire Council, Hampshire Hospitals NHS Foundation Trust staff in an email seen by the Gazette that the mobile aircon units were withdrawn because they presented fire and infection control risks. The email was sent during the June heatwave, and Mr. Akbar acknowledged the extraordinary hot temperatures, saying Hampshire sits right at the heart of this, and the fact that our buildings

0: meet, collaborate, and share ideas. A state-of-the-art surgical hub has achieved national recognition less than a year after opening. The Hampshire Orthopaedic Centre, based at the Royal Hampshire County Hospital in Winchester and part of the Hampshire Hospitals NHS Foundation Trust, is one of only 83 hubs nationally to earn accreditation through the NHS England's Getting It Right First Time programme. The scheme, delivered in partnership with the Royal College of Surgeons of England and are supported by the Royal College of Anaesthetists, recognise hubs that deliver exceptional standards of patient care, safety and operational excellence.
1: All your favourites. It's got what it takes. So tell me, why can't this be love?
2: This is HRB. Well,

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1: 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It's Richard Smith and the A to Z of Pop.
2: Hello there, and welcome along to a bite-sized edition of the A to Z of Pop. Now, it's a collection of three relaxing, easy-listening songs, one where the title starts with our chosen letter, one whose artist name begins with that letter, and one where both the title and the artist start with that letter. This time around, I'm taking an A to Z look at the letter M, so please do stay with me here on the A to Z of Pop. To get us off and running, a number 7 hit on the UK charts from 1992. This will be Lionel Richie from the LP Back to Front and My Destiny.

didn't sound very back to front to me. That sounded like Lionel Richie and My Destiny from 1992 here on your favourite station. We're looking today at the letter M. Now, here's a tune that you don't hear that often on the wireless. It comes from 1970 Canadian singer-songwriter Joni Mitchell, and she wrote this particular tune on her first trip to Hawaii. So it says here in the Book of Knowledge, throwing back the curtain, saw these beautiful green mountains in the distance, then looked down to find there was a big parking lot as far as the eye could see. No doubt had a few big yellow taxis on it as well.

0: do like that bit at the end there. Yeah. Joni Mitchell from 1970 and her Big Yellow Taxi. And there we are. That almost concludes our all-too-brief look at the letter M for this time around.
1: Today's edition of the A to Z of Pop was produced and presented by Richard Smith. To find out more about the programmes, log on to theatozofpop.co.uk.
0: So please join me again soon for more from the files of the A to Z of Pop. Now, I've had a tune beginning with M, My Destiny, Lionel Richie. We've had an artist beginning with M, Joni Mitchell, Big Yellow Taxi. Now, here's a song by an artist that all begins with M. From the album Volume 2, 1990, A Brand New Decade. Soul to Soul featuring Kim Mazelle. See, it begins with M. And a song called Missing You. Thanks for your company. I'll see you later. Take care. Ta-ra.

0: We hope you're feeling good, feeling happy. Let's see if I can dig up some musical memories during the rest of the programme.
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3: Hello and welcome. My name is Sharon Seaton, and I'm the Children's Community Epilepsy Nurse, and I'm also a Children's Community Sister. So Virtual Appointments is an online platform that we at Hampshire Hospitals are currently using since the pandemic to offer children and their families their continued care and review of their condition. So the benefits are that the families do not have to come into the hospital, so it's more convenient to them and a time and place when they can attend their appointment. The children don't have to be taken out of school for any length of time, and it's obviously easier for them to attend, so they don't have to drive in. So we're saving them time and energy and money coming onto the hospital site, and the children are very interactive. More so than sometimes when they come to clinic and they see us face to face, because coming into hospital can be scary.
2: The Basingstoke Transport Festival, the Old Basing Carnival, the Tadley Treacle Fair.

Did you know that daylight helps regulate your circadian rhythms? Physical, mental and behavioural changes that follow a 24-hour cycle. And these natural processes respond primarily to light and dark, and affect most living things, including animals, plants and even microbes. In turn, these circadian rhythms improve our sleep.

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0: is HRB. From our studios at Basingstoke and North Hampshire Hospital, online, around the hospital, and across Basingstoke on DAB, this is HRB.
1: From the Sky News Centre at 3, government health advisers are recommending teenagers from 15 be offered a meningitis B vaccine on the NHS. It follows a series of recent outbreaks, the most serious being in Kent earlier this year, where two teenagers died. A one-off programme for Year 13 pupils and those starting university in the autumn is already being rolled out this summer. Downing Street says football's governing body must investigate a banner held up by Argentina's players after last night's World Cup semi-final win over England. It read, "The Falkland Islands are Argentinian." Liberal Democrat leader Sir Ed Davey says the players involved should be banned from Sunday's final.
2: FIFA said that English, Scottish, Welsh and Northern Irish football players weren't allowed to wear a poppy during international football matches because they said that was a political statement. I recognise that this is high stakes, but the rules apply in every single match.
1: Ukraine's president has admitted he is afraid of changes in leadership ahead of the prime minister standing down on Monday. Keir Starmer has announced a £250 million package of support in one of his final engagements. Meanwhile, a report's found serious failings by MI5 led to courts being given false evidence. The Investigatory Powers Commissioner had been looking into alleged domestic abuse by a man known as Agent X. Two men aged 18 and 20 behind a cyber attack that crippled transport for London for months have been jailed for 5.5 years each. The hack cost TfL £29 million in 2024. Paul Foster is from the National Crime Agency.
3: It has been the largest and most complex cybercrime investigation ever undertaken by the NCA and the largest criminal prosecution of cyber offenders in UK history. These offenders were part of Scattered Spider, a criminal group responsible for some of the most serious and damaging cyber attacks.
1: British Steel is now owned by the taxpayer. Ministers say the move will protect thousands of jobs. That's the latest. I'm...
4: From Tadley to Hook, Odiham to Oakley.
0: Around the hospital, online at hrbasingstoke.co.uk and across Basingstoke on DAB.
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0: And so welcome along to another edition of the Classic Chart Rundown with me, Dave Marley, where today we concentrate on the chart of July 1987. Down from last week's 13 to this week's number 20 was Johnny Logan and Hold Me Now, and down 8 from last week's number 8 to this week's 19 was George Michael and I Want Your Sex. You just heard a non-mover at this week's 18 for Broken English and Coming On Strong, and it's a brand new entry at this week's
1: number 17.

0: entry of this week's number 17 for Billy Idol and Sweet 16, and it's another brand new entry at this week's
1: number 16
0: for Mel and Kim.

0: brand new entry at this week's number 16 for Mel and Kim and FLM, and it's another brand new entry at this week's
1: number 15
0: for Hearts.

0: And so another brand new entry at this week's number 15 for Heart and Alone. And it's down from last week's number 11 to this week's
1: number 14
0: for ABC.

0: So it's down three spaces from last week's 11 to this week's 14, ABC and When Smokey Sings. As we continue the chart countdown for July 1987, it's down one space from last week's number 12 to this week's
1: number 13
0: for Chris Rea.

0: And it's down one space from last week's 12 to this week's 13. Chris Rea and Let's Dance. It was another brand new entry of this week's number 12 for Black and Sweetest Smile. And it was down two spaces from last week's number 9 to this week's number 11 for Whitesnake and Is This Love. As we step inside the top 10 of July 1987, it's down three from last week's number 7 to this week's
1: number 10.

0: So it's a fall of three spaces from last week's number 7 to this week's number 10. Curiosity Killed the Cat and Misfit. And it's down 3 from last week's number 6 to this week's
1: number 9
0: for John Farnham.

0: Whitney Houston drops down four spaces from last week's number four to this week's number eight with I Wanna Dance With Somebody. And it's up from last week's number 16 to this week's
1: number seven
0: for Atlantic Star.

0: So it's a climb of 9 spaces from last week's 16 to this week's number 7, Atlantic Star and Always. And it's up 4 from last week's number 10 to this week's
1: number 6
0: for Cliff Richard.

0: Cliff Richard climbs four spaces from last week's number 10 to this week's number 6 with My Pretty One. As we continue the chart countdown for July 1987, it's up from last week's 17 to this week's
1: number 5
0: for Aha.

0: So Aha climbed 12 spaces from last week's 17 to this week's number 5 with The Living Daylights, and it's up one from last week's number 5 to this week's
1: number 4
0: for Terence Trent D'Arby.

0: Terence Trent D'Arby climbs one space from last week's number 5 to this week's number 4 with Wishing Well as we step inside the top 3 of July 1987. It's down from last week's number 2 to this week's
1: number 3
0: for The Firm.

0: So it's down one from last week's number two to this week's number three, The Firm and Star Trekking. And it's up one from last week's number three to this week's
1: number two
0: for Bruce Willis.

And so it climbs one space from last week's number three to this week's number two, Bruce Willis and Under the Broadwalk. We're moments away from finding out what was number one in July 1987. Before we do, let's recap on the top ten. So it's down three from last week's seven to this week's number ten, Curiosity Killed the Cat and Misfits. Down three from last week's six to this week's nine, John Farnham and You're the Voice. Down four from last week's number four to this week's number eight, Whitney Houston and I Want to Dance with Somebody. It's up from last week's 16 to this week's number seven for Atlantic Star and Always. Up four from last week's 10 to this week's number six, Cliff Richard and My Pretty One. It's up 12 from last week's 17 to this week's number five for Aha and The Living Daylights. And it's up one from last week's five to this week's four, Terence Trent D'Arby and Wishing Well. Inside the top three, it's down one from last week's number two to this week's three, The Firm and Star Trekking. And it's up one from last week's number three to this week's number two for Bruce Willis and Under the Broadwalk. The track that was number one in July 1987. Britain's number one. It's the Pet Shop Boys. It's a Sin. I'll see you next time.

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3: The latest national and international news is next. Around the hospital, online at hrbasingstoke.co.uk and across Basingstoke on DAB. 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
4: From the Sky News Centre at 4, government advisers are recommending teenagers from 15 be offered a free meningitis B booster vaccine. Two teenagers died in an outbreak in Kent earlier this year. Downing Street says the World Cup might not have been won by England, but the Falkland Islands are definitely British. There are growing calls for FIFA to act after Argentina's triumphant footballers displayed a banner claiming the UK overseas territory belonged to the South Americans. Political messages on the pitch are banned. Education Secretary Bridget Phillipson wants world football's governing body to step in.
5: To see that banner coming out was just completely unacceptable, and FIFA should be looking to take really firm action. The players knew what they were doing. It's completely unacceptable. And I would expect FIFA to be following that through.
4: The side beat England 2-1 in the World Cup semi-final last night. It prompted this reaction from the King, who's spent the day touring a brewery in Dorset.
6: Maybe it's a good day to drown a few sorrows.
4: Elsewhere, the Prime Minister has been given Ukraine's highest award that can be given to a foreign person by President Volodymyr Zelensky.
7: During the war, we built such strong relations personally. And this is very important when we have such personal, strong relations. It depends, you know, on characters, on people, sometimes we say on chemistry.
4: Sir Keir Starmer's in Kyiv for one of his final engagements ahead of stepping down on Monday. He's announced £250 million worth of support to help boost Ukrainian defences. Instagram owner Meta's to tell parents if teenagers discuss self-harm with its chatbot. Each conversation will be checked over by staff before an alert is sent. Almost 4 miles of land's been affected by a wildfire at Cairngorms National Park. Tourists are asked to stay away. And more than 12,000 abusive comments were aimed at female tennis players on social media last year. The studies found gamblers were responsible for just over half of the most serious abuse. That's the latest.
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3: From the Sky News Centre at 5, teenagers from 15 years old could be offered a meningitis B booster jab on the NHS. Health advisers are recommending the move following recent outbreaks, including one which killed two Kent teenagers earlier this year. Meningitis Now CEO Dr. Tom Nutt explained in March how children born before May 2015 weren't offered the jab as babies.
4: Unfortunately for this age group, so in other words teenagers and young adults, there is, if you like, a gap in the NHS vaccination schedule, and that's for protection against Men B. Sadly, we see too many cases, too many deaths in universities each winter at the moment.
3: Meanwhile, a one-off vaccine programme for year 13s and those starting university kicks off next week. Downing Street says football's governing body should investigate a banner held by victorious Argentinian players after last night's World Cup semi-final 2-1 win over England. It claimed the Falkland Islands, a UK overseas territory, belonged to the South Americans. Ukraine's president's admitted he is afraid of changes of leadership in the UK ahead of the Prime Minister standing down on Monday. Keir Starmer is in Kyiv for one of his final engagements. He's announced £250 million of support alongside Sweden, with more fighter jets included in the package. The outgoing PM insists the UK is determined not to let Russia be victorious in the war.
5: The fact that there'll be a new Prime Minister in the United Kingdom in days to come doesn't change that dynamic at all. The resolve of the United Kingdom will remain the same. We will not waver.
3: A wildfire is now affecting more than 3.5 miles of heather and trees at Cairngorms National Park. Specialist teams are at the scene near Glenmore, with people urged to avoid the area. Parents of teens using Instagram or Facebook's AI chat service will be alerted if discussions about suicide or self-harm are detected. It'll only apply to accounts with parental supervision. And Bob Dylan's announced a new tour of the UK, including 5 dates in London. The gigs will be phone and camera free.
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0: Brenton Wood, give me a little sign. Hello and welcome along to another Vinyl Impressions music radio show, and where this time we look at vinyl music that comes straight in with the vocal, no instrumental intro, in other words. I haven't looked these up, but rather tried to do it from memory. A couple of tracks may be dubious, as there could be a suspicion of a beat or faint background sound of an instrument just before the first word, but I've carefully checked them, and I think that they all pass and indeed qualify as straight in with the vocal. You can check up for me as we go, if you like. I'm Martin Brown. Thank you for tuning in to the Vinyl Impressions.
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0: We're looking at Straight Into Vinyl, so those are all the songs from all the decades gone by where they went straight into the vocal, no intro. Here's Ian Hunter, once bitten, twice shy.
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0: of the Osmonds, Down by the Lazy River. Roberta Flack before that, Killing Me Softly with his song, and The Shadows, Let Me Be the One, did rather well for the UK in the Eurovision Song Contest entry on the 1970s. If you've just tuned in and you're not sure what we're playing, it's straight into vinyl, where there's no introduction, it's just straight in with the vocal on each track. And it's interesting when we do special shows like this that you play songs that you probably wouldn't have played for a normal pop show, so it's great to hear these.
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0: On the 60s, once again, the Crispy and St. Peters, You Were On My Mind. Straight in. Well, I was-

The Coasters, Charlie Brown, and the Beach Boys, of course, Help Me, Rhonda. And we'll stay on that timeline. Jefferson Airplane, Somebody to

worn Decca Records, if ever there was one, from the original single, their Moody Blues, mono, marvellous mono. Go now. We're going straight into the vocal on each case for this one-off special show on the Vinyl Impressions. And this time we've got Tight Fitz's version of The Lion Sleeps Tonight. Or before the Moody Blues, by the way, were Queen, as you'll have guessed. We are the champions. Did you sing along to that? They seem to try here.

the old token song being new, The Lion Sleeps Tonight. Thank you for tuning in to the Vinyl Impressions, straight into vinyl. Back next time, check the schedule for details. With a brand new show for you, but they all feature vinyl records. Two to go, we've got to say cheerio now. So we're finished with Cliff Richard, The Minute You're Gone, and then the full-length mix of UB40's Red Red Wine. Bye for now.

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1: Local news and information. Back tomorrow at 10. The latest national and international news is next. Around the hospital. 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
3: From the Sky News Centre at 6, legislation is being introduced to ban the sale of high-caffeine energy drinks to under-16s in England. Anna Bates has the details.
4: Ministers call it decisive action to protect the health of children following a consultation towards the end of last year, which we're told showed significant support for an age restriction. It'll apply to drinks containing more than 150 milligrams of caffeine per litre, sold both in-store and online. They won't be available in vending machines either. Tea and coffee will be exempt. It's intended to come into force in April.
3: Tory leader Kemi Badenoch has a message for Argentina after some of their players held a banner claiming the Falkland Islands are theirs. It followed their 2-1 win over England in the World Cup semi-final.
5: It was a great game watching our players, but very painful to watch. I have a 9-year-old boy who's utterly bereft at the loss, winning for so long only to lose at the end. But winning a football match, I would say to Argentinians, does not mean you can have the Falklands, so hands off.
3: The government insists its commitment to the British territory is unwavering. Downing Street's backing calls for FIFA to investigate whether it broke its rules over political slogans. Like much of England, it seems the King would rather be consoling himself than working after the football results.
6: Maybe it's a good day to drown a few sorrows.
3: His Majesty's been on a trip to a brewery near Poole in Dorset, where he had a taste of Firsty Ferret Ale. Elsewhere, experts are recommending booster jabs at around 15 years old for those who had a meningitis B vaccine as a baby. The move still needs to be approved by government and follows some outbreaks. Keir Starmer's promising support for Ukraine as the outgoing Prime Minister visits Kyiv. It's his last international trip as leader. And Sir Sadiq Khan has been handed a peerage. The Mayor of London's among 26 new members of the House of Lords. That's the latest. I'm Faye Rose.
1: From Tadley to Hook, Odiham to Oakley.
0: Around the hospital, online at hrbasingstoke.co.uk and across Basingstoke on DAB.

For the next hour, it will be like I'm an annoying child because I'm just going to be asking loads of questions. I don't expect you necessarily to have the answers, but the songs all ask questions. How many question-related songs can you think of from the unbeatable 80s? We start with the Pet Shop Boys and Dusty Springfield and What Have I Done to Deserve This?

Some of the questions on this Unbeatable 80s question special may be rhetorical. Do you really want to hurt me? Culture Club, Duran Duran, is there something I should know? And the Pet Shop Boys and Dusty Springfield, what have I done to deserve this, starting off this question special? Now, from 1986, from the movie Short Circuit, Elle DeBarge wants to know, who's Johnny?

0: It's another question on our Unbeatable 80s Question Special, Sylvester and Do You Wanna Funk? Before that, it was El DeBarge and Who's Johnny? More question tunes on the way. How many can you think of from the Unbeatable 80s? Well, I've got one from Bross and one from the Eurythmics next. But which songs are they?
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6: 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All your favorites.

Unbeatable 80s and a question special with Bross, When Will I Be Famous? Eurythmics, Would I Lie to You? And Howard Jones with one of those big questions. What is love? More great tunes on the way, all of them asking questions like this from Nick Kershaw. Wouldn't it be good

0: what a great tune. Classics Nouveau and Is It a Dream? We're asking questions, not providing any answers whatsoever, but providing great tunes, that's for sure. It's Unbeatable 80s. You also heard Nick Kershaw and Wouldn't It Be Good. And on the way, questions from Janet Jackson, Madonna and Whitesnake. But what are those songs?
1: This is HRB. The HRB Diary.
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It's an Unbeatable 80s Questions special. There were two options for Who's That Girl? Eurythmics and that one from Madonna. You also heard Janet Jackson and What Have You Done For Me Lately. Right, final song on our Questions special from Unbeatable 80s. Here's Whitesnake. Is This Love?

0: 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I'm Steve Randall. 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
3: 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Our aim is to offer individualised care based on a holistic assessment and to help motivate the delivery of care. We work with all aspects of prevention and management of acute and chronic wounds with a focus on these patients with hard to heal and complex wounds.
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5: From the Sky News Centre at 7, under-16s will be banned from buying high-caffeine energy drinks in England from April. Tea and coffee will be exempt from the age restriction, which ministers insist had strong backing in a consultation. The Prime Minister has been talking about how he'd like to be remembered after 2 years in the job and over a decade in politics.
6: The person that saved the Labour Party, turned it into a party that could face the public again, were a party that were found to be institutionally anti-Semitic. And we turned that around, and it was 4.25 years from me taking over to lead a Labour Party to walking into Downing Street.
5: He's been in Kyiv for one of his final engagements. Sir Keir Starmer promised Volodymyr Zelensky that the UK would always stand by Ukraine. Tomorrow, Andy Burnham will be announced as the new Labour leader before the PM hands over the keys to Downing Street on Monday. Meanwhile, number 10 says while the World Cup might not be England's, the Falklands are definitely British. FIFA's facing calls to investigate whether Argentina's players broke rules when they held a banner on the pitch claiming sovereignty of the islands. Argentina beat England 2-1 in the semi-final. Liberal Democrat leader Sir Ed Davey says the players involved should be banned from Sunday's final.
7: FIFA said that English, Scottish, Welsh and Northern Irish football players weren't allowed to wear a poppy during international football matches because they said that was a political statement. I recognise that this is high stakes, but the rules apply in every single match.
5: Experts are recommending the UK government offer 15-year-olds and over a meningitis B booster vaccine after a deadly outbreak in Kent earlier this year. They advise those who didn't have one as a baby to get two doses. Sir Sadiq Khan's to sit in the House of Lords. He's among 26 people made peers. And Claudia Winkleman's quit her BBC chat show after just one series. The presenter says she was too nervous to enjoy it. That's the latest. I'm Faye Rowland.
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1: With Vernon Pierce.

Welcome to another program in the series One Hit Wonders. My name's Vernon Pierce, and for the next hour, I'll be playing you songs which have made it big in the UK charts on one occasion only, and the artists, in many cases, have never been heard of again. So sit back and listen to some memorable hits from the past, and see how many names you remembered.

Well, in this series of One Hit Wonders, I'll be featuring artists who've achieved one hit in the UK Top 40 singles charts, many of them reaching number one, and no other entry in their careers. And this week, I'll be playing you One Hit Wonders from the 1950s and 60s. Well, opening this week's programme was Kitty Callan, an American singer whose career spanned from the 1930s to the 1960s, performing with popular big band leaders of the 1940s, including Jimmy Dorsey and Harry James, before establishing a solo career. Her only hit was Little Things Mean a Lot, which topped the UK singles charts in July 1954. Kitty died in 2016 at the ripe old age of 94. Well, coming up next, it's the Dreamweavers, who won a talent show before 5,000 students whilst attending the University of Florida. And as a result, we're given a twice-weekly half-hour radio programme on WRUF. With the programme ending at 10:30pm, they felt it appropriate to sign off with a song they'd composed in high school. It's Almost Tomorrow.

Now we're going to hear from the Kalin twins, also known as Hal and Herbie, who were an American pop singing, songwriting and recording duo formed in 1958 by twin brothers Harold Kalin and Herbert Kalin, and were best remembered for their number one 1958 hit in the UK charts, When.

That was Richard Stephen Valenzuela, better known by his stage name Richie Valens. He was an American guitarist, singer and songwriter who reached the number 29 spot in 1959 with that song Donna. Sadly, Valens died in a plane crash just 8 months after his breakthrough. Next up, American Jerry Keller's self-penned hit Here Comes Summer reached number one in the UK for a week in October 1959. But a lack of further chart appearances saw him branded here as a one-hit wonder.

tell Laura I need. That was David Spencer, known professionally as Ricky Valance, not to be confused with Richie Valance we heard from earlier. Ricky Valance was a Welsh pop singer, best known for his UK number one single, Tell Laura I Love Her, which sold more than 1 million copies in 1960. He was the first male Welsh singer to have a UK number one single hit. Well, a big change in tempo next. It's Bee Bumble and the Stingers, an American instrumental ensemble in the early 60s, specialising in rock and roll arrangements of classical melodies. And they topped the UK charts in April 1962 with an arrangement of the march from the ballet The Nutcracker, hence the title Nutrocker.

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Well, that was the Safaris, an American surf music band formed in California in 1962, best known for two songs, Surfer Joe and Wipeout, which were the A-side and B-side of the same 45 RPM single, which reached number 5 in the UK charts in July 1963. Well, next up it's the Overlanders, who, although they released 12 singles on the Pye record label between 1963 and 1966, their only British hit was a cover version of the Beatles' Michelle, which reached number one in the UK singles charts in January 1966 and beat off a rival recording by David and Jonathan.

Well, some of the groups around in the 60s and 70s dreamed up some strange names for themselves. And we've already heard in this programme from Bee Bumble and the Stingers, but that was Vanilla Fudge, an American rock band known predominantly for their slow, extended, heavy rock arrangements of contemporary hit songs, such as that one, their cover of The Supremes' You Keep Me Hanging On, with which they reached number 18 in August 1967. Well, next up is Sweet Soul Music, written by the American singer Arthur Conley and Otis Redding. The opening riff is from Elmer Bernstein's score for the 1960 movie The Magnificent Seven, and the song reached number 7 in the UK Top 10 in April 1967.

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1: I am the God of Hellfire, and I bring you...

Doodah Band. Created by a group of British art school students in the 1960s, combining elements of music hall, trad jazz, with surreal humour and avant-garde art. The group came to public attention through appearances in the Beatles' 1967 film Magical Mystery Tour. I'm the Urban Spaceman was written by Neil Innes, who won an Ivor Novello Award in 1968 for the song, which was produced by Paul McCartney.

Well, that was the Archies, an American fictional rock band featured in media produced by Archie Comics, and they're best remembered for their appearance in the animated TV series The Archie Show. The song Sugar Sugar became one of the biggest hits of the bubblegum pop genre that flourished from 1968 to 1973, and in 1969 was yet another number one in this week's programme. Well, next up, Nebraskans Danny Zager and Rick Evans, as the rock group Zager and Evans, recorded the darkly prophetic in the year 2525, a song about the journey of mankind over a 10,000-year span. It predicts that man's thoughts, relationships and body will be negatively impacted by technological advances and end with man's extinction. The song was written 5 years earlier, but didn't become a success in the UK in 1969 until it made number one in the US. It remains either member's only hit.

Jane Birkin and Serge Gainsbourg reached number one in 1969 with that song Je T'aime, which was banned by the BBC, which is believed was a major factor in the song's success. It was the first single in a foreign language to top the UK charts. Well, next up is another one-hit wonder, Lee Marvin singing Wandering Star in the musical film Paint Your Wagon. The Daily Telegraph at the time compared his voice to rain gurgling down a rusty pipe. They wrote, both in real life and on screen, war veteran Lee Marvin was 1960s Hollywood's most fearsome leading man. Then he opened his mouth to sing. Anyway, the song topped the UK charts towards the end of 1969.

are made to pack. I've never seen a sight that didn't look better looking back. I was born under a wandering star. Mud can make you prisoner and the plains can bake you dry. Snow can burn your eyes, but only people make you cry. Home is made for coming from, for dreams of going to, which with any luck

Well, we're finishing off this edition of One Hit Wonders with Matthew's Southern Comfort, a British country rock folk band led by former Fairport Convention singer Ian Matthews, who had a number one hit at the turn of the decade with Joni Mitchell's Woodstock. Composed on the weekend of the infamous Woodstock Festival in 1969, and it also became a hit for Mitchell's close friends Crosby, Stills and Nash. I hope you've enjoyed listening to this edition of One Hit Wonders, and will join me again soon here on HRB.

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0: on your smart speaker, online, and across Basingstoke on DAB. 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
1: From the Sky News Centre at 8, Sir Keir Starmer says he'll go with pride as he prepares to leave Downing Street after being forced out by his own MPs. Speaking on his final trip to Ukraine as Prime Minister, he says the UK is in a better state now than he found it. Andy Burnham's replacing him next week. A prisoner sentenced for attacking two women has escaped while being transferred for hospital treatment in Manchester. 20-year-old Marwan Juma also has links to Leeds and London and is thought to be a risk to himself and others. Greater Manchester Police Detective Superintendent Amber Waywells made this appeal to the public.
2: He was last been seen in the Radcliffe area just before 8pm on Tuesday evening of this week. We believe this male to be extremely dangerous. We ask people not to approach him, but to call 999 if they see him.
1: A ban on the sale of caffeinated energy drinks to under-16s in England is to be brought in next April. It'll apply online as well as in shops. England manager Thomas Tuchel says he still believes the current side can win a major trophy. Joe Rolson reports from the US on his defence of their World Cup semi-final defeat to Argentina.
3: In an off-microphone briefing given to written reporters after the game, Tuchel confirmed he's 100% committed to staying on despite criticism following the defeat yesterday. The German has defended his tactics, insisting the collapse from 1-0 up was not caused by switching to a back five, but by England's inability to keep possession under pressure. Tuchel says controlling the ball isn't in England's DNA. He also pointed to the extreme conditions and heavy travel demands during the tournament.
1: Teenagers from 15 years old could be offered a meningitis B booster jab on the NHS. Health advisers are recommending the move. And the former Chinese owner of British Steel has been warned it might not get any compensation after the firm was nationalised. Legislation came into effect today. That's the latest.
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Good evening, everyone. Mark Payne here on Hospital Radio Basingstoke. I hope you're well. I hope you're keeping warm, and I hope you're wearing the SPF because it is hot out there. Here for the next 2 hours, we'll be chatting all things. Probably not a great deal of talk on the football, but might integrate a little bit of that. Matthew's been up on the wards, and he's got me some requests, which is absolutely fantastic. Thank you very much, Matthew. Appreciate you going up there in this heat and all you do for the hospital radio. If you'd like to make a request over the next couple of hours, you're more than welcome to as well, outside the 6 or 7 I think Matthew got. If you would like to make a request, pick up a bedside phone and you can press the hospital radio button. You can give me a call for free. Staff can also ring on extension 43521. If you're calling from outside the hospital, it's 01256 313 521, and if you want to get in touch via the WhatsApp, it's 07 4000 430 88. So make the most of it. Here for the next 2 hours, as I said, I'm going to jump straight in with my song of the week. I didn't have one last week, which was terrible, but we're going to get one in, and this one is a bit of a banger that I've sort of just come across, but really do like it. It's called Self Aware, and it's by Temper C, so give it a listen, see what you think.

Self-Aware by Tempest City here on Hospital Radio Basingstoke. And that was my song of the week. I hope you enjoyed it. I will be playing it probably on repeat for the next couple of weeks and then won't listen to it again. Up first on the request front, what have we got? So Matthew, as I said, got up on the wards today and he chatted to Peter, who's on D1. And Peter asked for Blondie Call Me, which is coming on now.

Call Me by Blondie here on Hospital Radio Basingstoke. That was a request for Peter on D1, so I hope you enjoyed that one. Peter, up next, going straight into another request. This one's also D1. This is for Claire, and she would like ABBA in Dancing Queen. Certainly can.

0: ABBA with Dancing Queen here on Hospital Radio Basingstoke. Another belter of a request, and that one was for, who's it for? Claire on D1. So I hope you enjoy that, Claire. I've got another request which I'm going to go straight into. If you would like to make a request going through the next couple of hours, as I said, I'm here until 10. Pick up a bedside phone and you can press the hospital radio button to give me a call for free. Staff can call an extension 43521. If you're calling from outside the hospital, it's 01256 313 521. If you want to get in touch via the WhatsApp, it is 07 4000 43088. When I do that bit, I honestly feel like I'm Ant and Dec on I'm a Celeb. This request is for David, who's on C4, and he's asked for Roachford and Cuddle Toy. I don't know it, but we're going to listen to it now.
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Cuddly Toy by Roachford here on Hospital Radio Basingstoke, and that was a request for David on C4. See, it surprises you, I didn't know that song, or didn't think I knew that song, and then I listened to it, got to the chorus, and I thought, oh, I've heard this a few times, that's a bit of a banger, I might add it to my playlist. Up next is another request. This one's for Pat on D1, who asked for The Proclaimers, Can't Say No to a Bit of The Proclaimers, with Sunshine on Leith, Lay, I don't know how you pronounce it, but that film that came out.

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1: Marco Polo Hair Salon fundraiser for St Michael's Hospice on Thursday the 23rd of July from 7:30 until 11 p.m. at the Conservative Club, Bounty Road, Basingstoke. Marco Polo Hair Salon is staging its fundraising event in aid of St Michael's Hospice with live music, a DJ and raffle. Food will also be available to buy. Tickets are £15.
0: Promote an event on HRB by sending us the details to hrbdiary@hrbasingstoke.co.uk. 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

Anyone For You by George Ezra here on Hospital Radio Basingstoke. Got a couple of tunes coming up to take us away from the request for a brief minute, but we've got a few left to get through. Up first is a tribute to the late, great Bonnie Tyler.

Talking. Late Night Talking by Harry Styles here on Hospital Radio Basingstoke. Before that, Holding Out for a Hero by Bonnie Tyler. On with the next request now. This one is for, who's it for? Sophie, who's on D2, and she's asked for Ballroom of Mars by T-Rex.

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3: This is Gary Jackson inviting you to join me for Dark Side of the Moon, the classic progressive rock show on this station. With the intro quiz, the sloppy bit in the middle, plus music from artists like Deep Purple, Yes, and Pink Floyd, we'll be taking a look back to the days when vinyl albums sold by the truckload, along with the occasional guest like Rick Wakeman.
4: Well, I'd just come back from, say, Russia with the USSR there. 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
3: That's The Dark Side of the Moon with Gary Jackson.
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0: 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This is Music on Demand. This is HRB. Around the hospital. Online at hrbasingstoke.co.uk and across Basingstoke on DAB. This is HRB.
4: From the Sky News Centre at 9, Sir Keir Starmer says he'll be walking out of Downing Street with pride as he prepares to leave office after being forced out by his own MPs. Speaking on his final trip to Ukraine as Prime Minister, he says the UK is in a better state now than he found it. He's added he's leaving the most high-profile job in the country for the most important one.
5: They're my pride and my joy. It's an unconditional love for my children. Of all the things I've done in my life, having our two children is by far the best thing.
4: Andy Burnham's replacing him next week. Police say an escaped prisoner is dangerous and shouldn't be approached as they confirm links to Manchester, London and Leeds. 20-year-old Marwan Juma went missing during a hospital transfer for treatment. Legislation is being introduced to ban the sale of high-caffeine energy drinks to under-16s in England. Anna Bates has the details.
6: Ministers call it decisive action to protect the health of children following a consultation towards the end of last year, which we're told showed significant support for an age restriction. It'll apply to drinks containing more than 150 milligrams of caffeine per litre, sold both in-store and online. They won't be available in vending machines either. Tea and coffee will be exempt. It's intended to come into force in April.
4: An inquest to be reopened into the death of a 14-year-old boy after the original conclusion was quashed at the High Court. Jules Sweeney's family believe he'd taken part in an online challenge gone wrong. Thomas Tuchel's blamed England's DNA for their 2-1 World Cup semi-final defeat to Argentina. The manager says while he still believes his side can win a major tournament, they struggle to keep possession under pressure. England's cricketers have clinched a series-levelling 4-wicket win over India in the second one-day international. Harry Brooks' side were set 234 for victory, which they passed with 35 balls to spare in Cardiff. That's the latest. I'm Faye Rowland.
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Good evening, everyone. Mark Payne here on Hospital Radio Basingstoke. I hope you're well. I hope you're enjoying the music. I hope you liked Miley Cyrus. And looking forward to another hour of live music. We've got one more request left over from ones that Matthew got. Spot on for that, mate. Thank you very much. If you'd like to make a request going into the second hour, you're more than welcome to pick up a bedside phone and you can press the Hospital Radio button to give me a call for free. Staff can ring on extension 43521. If you're calling from outside the hospital, it's 01256 313 521. And the WhatsApp's 0744. 4000-43088. Neil's got in contact, one of our members, Neil, who does pretty much everything around it, to say that Winkley Rate and Roman Road traffic light junction is finally open. I don't know if you know the air, it's just not far from the hospital at all, actually. And yeah, they put in a set of new lights there, which is, I don't know if that's exciting or not, but it's something that's happened. There's also live, what's that, Southampton Buckskin Regen, of, yeah, of course, this is being discussed, regeneration of part of Basingstoke is being discussed at a council meeting this evening, so I'll actually keep you updated on that too, like, very shortly. But we'll get on with the music for now. As I said, one more request. Before that, though, a bit of Elton John.

Tiny Dancer by Elton John here on Hospital Radio Basingstoke. I've looked into the, what was it, on the voting on the Southam in Buckskin Regen. So it turns out that voting has already taken place. I think that was a thing that's already happened. So if you weren't aware, that's a regeneration that was going to be happening one way or another. The thing that was being voted on today was a motion to protect residents to prevent them from necessarily having to sell. So just to give them the choice, I suppose it was a motion that was brought forward by, I believe, Councillor Sean Diller, who's actually the Kempshire one, my local, and he's a really nice guy. Met him a few times. Anyway, that's enough politics. The voting's happened and there's 38 votes to to approve the motion. So it's been approved, and so that'd be a thing that happens. So if you're a resident in that area, a little bit of protection for you might give you a little bit of peace of mind. But that's as far into that matter as we're going to be going tonight. Last request of the lot that Matthew got earlier, as I said earlier, thank you very much, Matthew. This one is for Alan Booth, who's on C4 and has asked for Kate Rusby and The Miner's Dream of Home.

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Body Isn't Ready by Somber here on Hospital Radio Basingstoke. I hope you enjoyed that one. Got a bit of Niall Horan coming up very, very shortly. No more requests as it stands, but if you would like to make a request going into the last half hour of the show or so, you are more than welcome to. Pick up bedside phone, press the hospital radio button, and you can give me a call for free. Staff can ring on extension 43521. If you're calling from outside the hospital, it's 01256 313 521, and the WhatsApp's 07 4000 430 8. Up next is a bit of Taylor Swift, and we've got the local news approaching very shortly.

Favophilia by Taylor Swift here on Hospital Radio Basingstoke. Big fan of that song. I don't know if I would pay to go see Taylor Swift live because I feel like it would be extortionately expensive. But she does have a lot of good music, so maybe that's something I can keep you updated on. Time for one more song before the local news in the half hour. This one is a pretty new one from a new album called Dinner Party. The song's called Dinner Party. And this is Niall Horan.

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1: And in today's local news, a business-led plan which has been unveiled to bridge skill gaps and support economic growth. The Hampshire and the Solent Local Skills Improvement Plan 2026 to 2029, commissioned by the Hampshire Chamber of Commerce, set out a three-year strategy for focused on workforce development. It targets improved workforce participation, clear skills pathways, and targeted support for young people not in education, employment or training, known as NEETs. A water company has pleaded guilty to polluting one of the UK's most precious chalk streams. Southern Water admitted to two breaches of environmental permits following an incident in March 2023 in which high levels of suspended solids and iron were discharged into the River Test near Stockbridge from its Fullerton Water Waste Treatment Works, turning the water a dark colour. The company also failed to inform the Environmental Agency of the pollution or of equipment failures that led to the incident. And five country parks in Hampshire have once again earned recognition for their high standards. Leap, River Hamble, Royal Victoria, Queen Elizabeth and Staunton Country Parks, all managed by Hampshire County Council, have retained the prestigious Green Flag Award. Staunton, Royal Victoria and Leap have maintained their Green Heritage Site accreditation, which highlights their efforts in conserving and promoting historical features. That concludes your local news, and up next is the weather.
2: Weather.
1: It's about 23 degrees currently, dropping to about 15 and 14 degrees through the night. It's sunny, early start tomorrow, sun from about 6 o'clock in the morning right the way through the day, a bit of cloud in the afternoon, and temperatures dropping over the weekend.
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0: Don't Stop Me Now by Queen here on Hospital Radio Basingstoke. Before that, a bit of Anastasia with Left Outside Alone and Billy Ocean, When the Going Gets Tough. I've seen Anastasia, I haven't seen Billy Ocean or Adam Lambert with Queen these days. I'd love to go see them if they're still doing shows, but I very much doubt it. Up next, we've got a banger by Sam Sparrow, and we're entering the last quarter of an hour already. How quick does it go?
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CeeLo Green with Forget You here on Hospital Radio Basingstoke. If you're enjoying the music, it's on right through the night. Rich Smith's A to Z of Pop, Vernon Pierce's Love Songs, Midnight Hour, Fred Setter's After Hours, Richard Smith on again in the morning. You've got the HRB team's morning mix at 10 o'clock. Tom Williams is on tomorrow evening at 8, same time as this show. John Perkin as well. Neil Ogden's Feel Good Friday Tea Time. And then we've got the weekend prize draw this weekend. April Haywood, Thangarekka, Neil obviously, and Murrell. All great shows. Enjoy yourselves, look after yourselves, wear your SPF, stay out of trouble.

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0: 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From our studios at Basingstoke and North Hampshire Hospital, online, around the hospital, and across Basingstoke on DAB, this is HRB.
7: News Centre at 10. The Prime Minister has been talking about how he'd like to be remembered after 2 years in the job and over a decade in politics.
8: As the person that saved the Labour Party, turned it into a party that could face the public again. We were found to be institutionally anti-Semitic, and we turned that around. It was 4.25 years from me taking over as leader of the Labour Party to walking into Downing Street.
7: He's been in Kyiv for one of his final engagements. Sir Keir Starmer's promised Volodymyr Zelensky that the UK would always stand by Ukraine. Tomorrow, Andy Burnham will be announced as the new Labour leader before the PM hands over the keys to Downing Street on Monday. Legislation's being introduced to ban the sale of high-caffeine energy drinks to under-16s in England. It'll apply to drinks containing more than 150 milligrams of caffeine per litre from April. Teenagers from 15 years old could be offered a meningitis B booster jab on the NHS. Health advisers are recommending the move following recent outbreaks. Meningitis Now CEO Dr. Tom Nutt explained in March how children born before May 2015 weren't offered the jabs as babies.
9: Unfortunately for this age group, so in other words teenagers and young adults, there is, if you like, a gap in the NHS vaccination schedule, and that's for protection against Men B. Sadly, we see too many cases, too many deaths in universities each winter at the moment.
7: England manager Thomas Tuchel has hit back at critics after their 2-1 World Cup exit to holders Argentina in the semi-final, insisting the problem is a weakness in the English football DNA, which means players struggle to keep possession under pressure. The Germans received criticism for his defensive substitutions. England's Daniel Brown is just one shot off the lead after the first round of the Open Golf. He's on 4-under par, along with Sun Jae-im of South Korea, just behind American Jackson Suber at Royal Birkdale. Robert McIntyre's a stroke further back. And Bob Dylan's going on tour. The 85-year-old's announced dates in the UK, including 5 in London. That's the latest. I'm Stevie Shillinglaw.
1: From Bramley to Brighton Hill, Buckskin to Overton.
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2: Hello there. Yes, it is Richard Smith here with the A to Z of Pop. Now, if you've never heard it before, please let me explain. During the next hour, I'll be featuring songs and artists from the 1960s to today whose name or title begins with the same letter. It all becomes a lot clearer as we go through it, but on the programme today, I'll be taking an A to Z look at the letter D, with performances by artists including Jason Donovan, Dollar, Dua Lipa, Desmond Dekker and the Aces, Post Malone and Doja Cat, and Craig David. And if that wasn't enough, throughout the programme, there'll also be the chance for you to exercise your grey matter with the A to Z of Pop's Mystery Voice, but we've got more about that later. Anyway, all you have to do for the next hour is to just settle back, relax, and stay with us here on your favourite station for the A to Z of Pop. I'm going to take you back to 1986 now, with a tune that originally came out in 1975 for Harold Melvin and the Blue Notes. However, our version got to number one in the UK charts in 1986. It is the Communards. Don't leave me this way.

0: Cake by the ocean. Oh, that sounds all right, doesn't it? Dance, or D-N-C-E. I think that's how you do it. Joe Jonas, Jack Lawless, Jinju Lee and Cole Whittle were D-N-C-E, Dance, in 2016, their debut single, Cake by the Ocean. And before that, the Communards from 1986, kicking us off in fine style with Don't Leave Me This Way. But it's time now for this.
1: It's the A to Z of Pop's Mystery Voice with Richard Smith.
0: It is the A to Z of Pop's Mystery Voice. Now, I'm going to be playing you a clip of an artist I'll be featuring later on in the show, and all you have to do is guess who it is. Now, unfortunately, there's no prizes for getting it right, I'm afraid. It's just a bit of fun between me and you, don't you know? Anyway, here goes with your first play of that clip.
1: It's the A to Z of Pop's Mystery Voice. But who is this?
2: You know, the movies are filled with great songs, and we just went through hundreds of them and came down to 20 real gems, 20 or 21, and I think we got the best of what there was out there. Now, this is the first time I've recorded any of these songs, and it was an amazing journey for me.
0: An amazing journey, but who is it? Okay, well, I shall be playing a tune by him later on, but I shall also be playing that clip again for you later if you didn't get the answer to it this time around. Meanwhile, from 1991, is Jason Donovan. We're happy together.

Oh, love a little key change in there. 1991 for Jason Donovan and his version of the Turtles, Happy Together. If you've just tuned in our way, hello there, it's the A to Z of Pop with me, Richard Smith. And on the show today, we're looking at song titles and artists from the 1960s to today that all begin with the same letter of the alphabet. And as well as trying to get the answer to today's mystery voice, the object of our attentions today is the letter D. You see, Jason Donovan, dance, don't leave me this way, that's how it works. So please do stay with us right here on your favourite radio station for some more from the files of the A to Z of Pop. We've got a very strange tune from a very strange band coming up after this. Gorillaz will be next with Dirty Harry. But to take us there, from their debut album Shooting Stars, this will be Dollar. And a little ditty from 1979 entitled Who Were You With in the Moonlight? Oh, say, I'm not prepared to tell.

0: As I say, a very odd tune, but it made number 6 in the UK charts of 2005. Gorillaz and Dirty Harry, if you're wondering. Damon Albarn, Booty Brown and the San Fernandez Youth Chorus on that particular tune there called Dirty Harry. And Gorillaz, it says, a virtual band created by Damon Albarn and artist Jamie Hewlett, who drew the characters, who were 2D, Murdoch Nichols, Noodle and Russell Hobbs. I'm not going to go any further into that. It's a very odd thing. But anyway, as I say, 2005, number 6 for them. Who Were You With in the Moonlight Dollar before that, from 1979?
1: It's the A to Z of Pop's mystery voice. But who is this?
2: You know, the movies are filled with great songs, and we just went through hundreds of them and came down to 20 real gems, 20 or 21, and I think we got the best of what there was out there. Now, this is the first time I've recorded any of these songs, and it was an amazing journey for me.
0: So who's that? Well, as I say, don't worry if you didn't get it from that particular clue. There'll be another play, and we'll be revealing the answer later on in the show. That's today's mystery voice. And yeah, have a go. And if you get it right, well done. If you don't get it right, doesn't matter. There's no prizes for getting it right. Anyway, here's a tune from the very successful film Barbie that came out in 2023. This will be Dua Lipa, and she's going to dance the night, apparently.

0: And there she was, gone, Dua Lipa and Dance the Night from 2023. Welcome along to the A to Z of Pop with me, Richard Smith, if you've just tuned in. It's a look at the songs and the stars from the 1960s to today that begin with the same letter of the alphabet. And today we're looking at titles and artists beginning with the letter D. You see, Dua Lipa, Dirty Harry and Dollar. Anyway, coming up in the second half of the show, there's even more hits and memories for you. Just like this.
1: The A to Z of Pop with Richard Smith.

0: playing your kind of music on your favourite station. It's Richard Smith and the A to Z of Pop.
1: Well, that sounds like a bit of all right to me. Anyway, as well as all that, there's also the answer to today's mystery voice. And there's not too much longer to wait to see if you've got that right as well. So please do stay with us for the next 30 minutes or so right here on your favourite station for much more from the files from the A to Z of Pop. First tune you heard in that little montage comes by way of Madonna, 1992, and Deeper and Deeper.

0: do.
1: Oh, say, there we are. Madonna, 1992, from the album Erotica, and Deeper and Deeper. Yeah, I'll move on from that and we'll head back to 1969 for Desmond Dekker and the Aces. Yeah, you'll like this.

0: From the album of the same name, it's Little Mix from 2012 and DNA. And before that, it was the follow-up single to The Israelites, Desmond Dekker and His Aces, and Itmek, which apparently is Jamaican patois for That's Why or That's the Reason. Yeah, I'm going to leave that there and let you work that out for yourselves.
1: It's the A to Z of Pop's Mystery Voice with Richard Smith.
0: OK, so have you worked out today's mystery voice yet? Well, here's the final clue of that mystery voice.
1: It's the A to Z of Pop's mystery voice. But who is this?
2: You know, the movies are filled with great songs, and we just went through hundreds of them and came down to 20 real gems, 20 or 21, and I think we got the best of what there was out there. Well, this is the first time I've recorded any of these songs, and it was an amazing journey for me.
0: So armed with all that information, you may be shouting it at the radio as I speak. Richard, that there is Neil Diamond. And if you got it from those clues, very, very well done. As I say, there's no prizes for getting it right, I'm afraid. Just the satisfaction of knowing that you were right. So, from the album, I'm Glad You're Here With Me Tonight. 1977 remembered with our mystery voice, Neil Diamond, and Desiree.

produced by one of the Four Seasons, Bob Gaudio, written by Neil Diamond, sung and performed by Neil Diamond. It got to number 39 in the UK charts in 1977 for Desiree, and that was our mystery voice for today. If you've just tuned in our way, hello there, it's Richard Smith here with the A to Z of Pop. And on the show today, we're looking at song titles and artists that all begin with the same letter of the alphabet. With tunes from the 60s to today, we're looking at the letter D. So please do stay with us if you can, right here on your favourite station for the final few tunes on today's edition of the A to Z of Pop. I'm going to take you back to 2022 now, with Post Malone and Doja Cat. And I Like You. It's a happier song, apparently.

0: It was one of those early high-energy Stock Aitken and Waterman productions, wasn't it? 1984, Hazel Dean and Whatever I Do. And I Like You, a happier song, Post Malone and Doja Cat before that, from 2022. And there we are, that almost concludes our all too brief look at the letter D for today.
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0: Well, I can heartily recommend that as well. Anyway, I really do hope that you've enjoyed the last hour rediscovering all those hits and memories. There's more great entertainment coming up very shortly here on your favourite station. So until the next time then, this is Richard Smith saying thank you very much for your company on the programme today. And it's on to my final tune for this time around, and we're going to finish with a song from the year 2000. From the album Born to Do It, this will be Craig David, and he's Walking Away. I think that's what I'm going to do. Thanks again for listening. I'll see you later. Take care. Ta-ra.

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3: 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The latest national and international news is next. From our studios at Basingstoke and Northampshire Hospital, online, around the hospital, and across Basingstoke on DAB, this is HRB.
4: From the Sky News Centre at 11, Sir Keir Starmer says he'll be walking out of Downing Street with pride as he prepares to leave office after being forced out by his own MPs. Speaking on his final trip to Ukraine as Prime Minister, he says the UK's in a better state now than when he took over. He added he's leaving the most high-profile job in the country for the most important one.
5: They're my pride and my joy. It's an unconditional love for my children. Of all the things I've done in my life, having our two children is by far the best thing.
4: Andy Burnham's replacing him next week. The US has confirmed it's begun a new wave of strikes on Iran for a sixth consecutive night. American officials say it's to further degrade Iranian military capabilities. Under-16s are to be banned from buying highly caffeinated drinks in England. Laws will kick in next April after a consultation last year. Police say an escaped prisoner is dangerous and shouldn't be approached, as they confirm he has links to Manchester, London and Leeds. 20-year-old Marwan Juma went missing during a hospital transfer. Teenagers from 15 years old could be offered a meningitis B booster jab on the NHS. Health advisers are recommending the move following recent outbreaks. Tory leader Kemi Badenoch has a message for Argentina after some of their players held a banner claiming the Falkland Islands are theirs. It followed their 2-1 win over England in the World Cup semi-final.
6: It was a great game watching our players, but very painful to watch. I have a 9-year-old boy who's utterly bereft at the loss, winning for so long only to lose at the end. But winning a football match, I would say to Argentinians, does not mean you can have the Falklands. So hands off.
4: The government insists its commitment to the British territory is unwavering. Downing Street is backing calls for FIFA to investigate whether it broke its rules over political slogans. And England's cricketers have clinched a series-levelling 4-wicket win over India in the second one-day international. The two teams will meet again at Lord's on Sunday for the decider. That's the latest.
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Good evening, you're listening to The Evening Mix here on Hospital Radio Basingstoke, taking you through with plenty of great tunes. We'll be checking out what's going on in the local area, plus taking a look at the local news headlines as well.

0: Why do birds tend to sing so early in the morning? Well, there are a couple of hypotheses. The songs we hear are typically coming from male birds looking to attract a mate. The early hours of the day tend to be more dry and cool, and this is thought to help birdsong travel as far as possible. Another theory is that male birds are trying to prove their strength and vigour, displayed by their ability to sing loudly before the day has even started. Maybe they even skipped breakfast. The real answer to why probably lies somewhere in between these two theories. However, the how and the why are not nearly as important as what is going on right outside our windows each morning. The morning chorus is a beautiful symphony of song occurring each day, and I encourage you all to wake up and embrace the melody.
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3: This is Gary Jackson inviting you to join me for Dark Side of the Moon, the classic progressive rock show on this station. With the intro quiz, the sloppy bit in the middle, plus music from artists like Deep Purple, Yes, and Pink Floyd, we'll be taking a look back to the days when vinyl albums sold by the truckload, along with the occasional guest like Rick Wakeman.
4: I'd just come back from, say, Russia. It was the USSR then. I'd just come back. It was before the Berlin Wall came down. And to cut a long story short, I'd got arrested while I was over there basically for stealing a KGB uniform, really.
3: That's The Dark Side of the Moon with Gary Jackson.
5: The hospital has taken the practical steps to promote good health and has a no-smoking policy. You and your visitors are asked to observe the no-smoking signs and ask not to smoke in the interests of both staff and patients' health on hospital grounds.

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2: It's something that we Brits are renowned for across the world, tea drinking. Statistics show we consume 100 million cups a day. That works out at 36 billion each year. And although coffee has grown in popularity, we still consume more tea than coffee. And it would seem our love affair with tea, without adding sugar, which we all like a bit more than we should, could be a shrewd move, as tea, without the sweet stuff, has been shown to have health benefits. Tea researcher and chemist Dr. Tim Bond is from the Tea Advisory Panel.
3: Tea has a wide range of health benefits in terms of reducing your risk of developing certain diseases. Consuming 4 to 5 cups of tea a day, that can be black, it can be green, will actually help reduce your chances of developing type 2 diabetes by about 20%. It can reduce your chances of developing cardiovascular diseases, so heart attack, stroke, significantly. It's got the right amount of caffeine, which means that you are awake and relaxed, but you're not sort of wired. And of course, with every sip of tea you have, you're hydrating yourself. Even a 2% drop in your hydration levels actually impairs on your ability to think and perform mental tasks.
2: We inherently know across the UK, if a stressful situation crops up, on goes the kettle, and we brew a cup of tea as part of trying to diffuse whatever challenge comes our way. And when it comes to soothing stress, I understand there's science to show it's a good move.
3: There's good science to show that the amino acid L-theanine will help us stay calm and relaxed. And even some of the natural phytochemicals in tea, they also actually impact on brain function in a positive manner.
2: There's a belief that the levels of caffeine in tea may be an obstruction to a restful night's sleep. Is that true?
3: It's not true. There is a perception, absolutely, get that one. But tea actually has the right amount of caffeine with the right amount of water. So obviously, as you're consuming the hydrating water, you're offsetting any impacts on tea. Studies have been shown that you can drink tea all day long with no impact on your sleep.
2: And of course, if you're drinking tea with milk, you're also getting an infusion of calcium as well.
3: Absolutely. Tea is naturally good for teeth and bones because of its fluoride content. Put some calcium in there from the milk. Absolutely, it's a win-win.
2: Just looking at the press release, alongside the conditions we've already highlighted, there's also claims of health benefits for blood pressure, obesity, cholesterol and blood inflammation, digestive problems, even PMS. In terms of the studies that have been done to substantiate these claims about our humble cup of tea, are they wide-ranging, extensive?
3: Yes, herbal teas actually also have some really good health benefits. Studies are coming from all over the globe now, using large groups of people and actually proper scientific techniques. So the studies are very wide-ranging, both in terms of geography, numbers of people, and study outcomes. Tea is ticking a lot of boxes across the spectrum.
2: My grateful thanks to Dr. Tim Bond from the Tea Advisory Panel. I'm off to put the kettle on. Whilst I do, if you'd like to find out more, log on to our website, www.wordandhealth.com. 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

0: 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It's the evening mix. It's just heading up for 1:30. It's time to check out the local news headlines.
1: HRB's local news.
2: Hospital staff and patients have been sweltering in extremely uncomfortable conditions after mobile air conditioning units were withdrawn over safety concerns. Interim Chief Officer Tahir Akbar told Hampshire Council, Hampshire Hospitals NHS Foundation Trust staff in an email seen by the Gazette that the mobile aircon units were withdrawn because they presented fire and infection control risks. The email was sent during the June heatwave, and Mr. Akbar acknowledged the extraordinary hot temperatures, saying Hampshire sits right at the heart of this, and the fact that our buildings are old with minimal air conditioning is not helping. The Trust provided staff with bottled water and ice lollies, and also allowed some staff to work from home. A new networking event aimed at bringing Basingstoke's creative community together is taking place later this month, offering a space for content creators to connect, collaborate and share ideas in a relaxed social setting. Kathleen Perbenek, also known as K8 with an 8, is organising her first creators mixer at the Postbox Sports Bar on July the 23rd, running from 6pm to 8pm. She will be joined by fellow content creator Nathan Ludford, also known as Your YouTube Friend. K8, a digital brand specialising in visual and personal branding, said the event is designed to give local creatives a space to meet, collaborate and share ideas. A state-of-the-art surgical hub has achieved national recognition less than a year after opening. The Hampshire Orthopaedic Centre, based at the Royal Hampshire County Hospital in Winchester and part of the Hampshire Hospitals NHS Foundation Trust, is one of only 83 hubs nationally to earn accreditation through the NHS England's Getting It Right First Time programme. The scheme, delivered in partnership with the Royal College of Surgeons of England and are supported by the Royal College of Anaesthetists, recognise hubs that deliver exceptional standards of patient care, safety and operational excellence.

The Basingstoke Transport Festival, the Old Basing Carnival, the Tadley Treacle Fair, out in your community. This is HRB.

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0: The Basingstoke Festival may be over for another year, but what a 3 weeks it was. We had music, singing, dancing, acrobatics, juggling, circus shows, mythical beasts, and even an elephant called Bella. 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On the Get Involved link, you will find the survey under Share Your Thoughts. 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And you have until the end of the 2nd of August.
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The group takes place on the last Thursday of the month, 11 a.m. till 1 p.m. at the Link in New Church Road in Tadley.

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3: From the Sky News Centre at midnight, the Prime Minister has been talking about how he'd like to be remembered after 2 years in the top job and over a decade in politics.
4: As the person that saved the Labour Party, turned it into a party that could face the public again, we were found to be institutionally anti-Semitic, and we turned that around. It was 4.25 years from me taking over as leader of the Labour Party to walking into Downing Street.
3: He was in Kyiv for one of his final engagements. Sir Keir Starmer promised Volodymyr Zelensky that the UK would always stand by Ukraine. Andy Burnham will be announced as the new Labour leader later today before the PM hands over the keys to Downing Street on Monday. The US has confirmed it's begun a new wave of strikes on Iran for a sixth consecutive night. American officials say it's to further degrade Iranian military capabilities. Legislation is being introduced to ban the sale of high-caffeine energy drinks to under-16s in England. Anna Bates has the details.
5: Ministers call it decisive action to protect the health of children following a consultation towards the end of last year, which we're told showed significant support for an age restriction. It'll apply to drinks containing more than 150 milligrams of caffeine per litre, sold both in-store and online. They won't be available in vending machines either. Tea and coffee will be exempt. It's intended to come into force in April.
3: It's been recommended teenagers from 15 in the UK should be offered a vaccine on the NHS to protect against meningitis B. The advice follows a series of recent outbreaks, one of which left two teenagers dead in Kent. Thomas Tuchel's blamed England's DNA for their 2-1 World Cup semi-final defeat to Argentina. The manager says while he still believes his side can win a major tournament, they struggled to keep possession under pressure. And England's Daniel Brown is just one shot off the lead after the first round of the Open Golf. He's on 4 under par along with Soo Jae Im of South Korea and just behind Jackson Suber at Royal Birkdale. That's the latest. I'm Steve.
0: 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With Vernon Pierce.
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7: Hi, this is Vernon Pierce, inviting you to join me for the Vintage Love Songs Hour. I'll be playing you some romantic songs from the 50s and 60s by artists such as Perry Como, Doris Day, El Martino, The Righteous Brothers, Matt Munro, and many others. So sit back and relax while you listen to some soft and gentle memories of the 50s and 60s.

Well, that was Long John Baldry's debut in the British charts, and it got to number one for him in November 1967. And the next song by Conway Twitty is Only Make Believe.

Well, I was born and brought up in Southampton, and that last song was by Matt Munro, who I always knew as the singing bus driver, because before he was discovered as a singer, he was in fact a bus driver with Southern Vectis on the Isle of Wight, just across the Solent there from Southampton. Here's the Righteous Brothers.

That's a song that's been covered thousands of times over the years. Originally written in 1934, and one of the early modern songs I learned to play on the piano. But that was an Art Garfunkel version from 1975 when it got to number one for him. Next up is a lady with a big presence in country music. It's Dolly Parton.

treat you kind, and I hope that you have all that you ever dreamed of, and I wish you joy and happiness.

Another group that were great favourites of mine back in the 1960s, that was the Mamas and Papas, that got to number 2 in the UK charts in April 1967. Well, now we're going way back in time to 1957 with the Platters.

Another great singer from the 50s and 60s there, Johnny Mathis. I'll have to try and dig out Misty. That was my favourite song by him. Next up is Dana, and she's going to tell us all about all kinds of everything.

I hope you've enjoyed listening to my selection of romantic memories of the 50s and 60s. Join me again soon for another edition of the Vintage Love Songs Hour here on Hospital Radio Basingstoke. And

0: And if that's not loving me, then all I've got. H-R-B.
1: This is Lily on Ward D5. 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
3: Hi, I'm Rashmi Rajesh. I am the sister in endoscopy unit. So I run the endoscopy service, so we have all the upper gastroendoscopy and the lower GI endoscopies here. And also we run the respiratory service by doing bronchoscopy, and also we do in the EBUS. Now it is quite a diagnostic procedure, but we also have the therapeutic interventions going on. Endoscopically, and also we're taking part of the bowel cancer screening program, which is the national bowel cancer screening. So we have, in a week, we run two bowel cancer screening lists, and also we do the bowel scope, which is also part of the national program.
4: The latest national and international news is next. Around the hospital, online at hrbasingstoke.co.uk. and across Basingstoke on DAB. This is HRB.
5: From the Sky News Centre at 1, Sir Keir Starmer says he'll be walking out of Downing Street with pride as he prepares to leave office after being forced out by his own MPs. Speaking on his final trip to Ukraine as Prime Minister, he says the UK is in a better state now than when he took over. He added he's leaving the most high-profile job in the country for the most important one.
6: They're my pride and my joy. It's a unconditional love for my children. Of all the things I've done in my life, having our two children is by far the best thing.
5: Andy Burnham will be confirmed as Labour leader later today. Legislation is being introduced to ban the sale of high caffeine energy drinks to under 16s in England. It'll apply to drinks containing more than 150 milligrams of caffeine per litre from April. Experts are recommending booster jabs at around 15 years old for those who had a meningitis B vaccine as a baby. The move follows a series of outbreaks recently, including one which killed two people in Kent earlier this year. A prisoner sentenced for attacking two women has escaped while being transferred for hospital treatment in Manchester. 20-year-old Marwan Juma also has links to Leeds and London and is thought to be a risk to himself and others. Greater Manchester Police Detective Superintendent Amber Wables made this appeal to the public.
7: He's last been seen in the Radcliffe area just before 8 p.m. on Tuesday evening of this week. We believe this male to be extremely dangerous. We ask people not to approach him, but to call 999 if they see him.
5: England manager Thomas Tuchel has blamed the country's footballing DNA for their World Cup exit. He's hit back at critics of his tactics in the 2-1 semi-final defeat to holders Argentina in Atlanta. But Tuchel insists he's committed to the role and will take the team into Euro 2028. And England's cricketers have clinched a series-levelling 4-wicket win over India in the second one-day international. The two teams will meet again at Lord's on Sunday for the decider. That's the latest. I'm Stevie Shillinglaw.
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9: 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This is After Hours, 60 minutes of smooth and soulful music to help you unwind at the end of the day. My name's Fred Setters, and I'd like to thank you for joining me tonight. We've got lots of great music lined up for you this evening, so let's get this show underway with this one. Off the programme this week, we have this one from Bertie Higgins. It's a number called Key Largo.